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1: Who better to talk to from Cancer Council SA than the Senior Manager for Prevention, Christine Morris? 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
6: Graham Edwards Crash Repairs and Pratt Towing. National News now.
7: Morning, I'm Brooke Seychell. The Foreign Minister says the unfolding disaster in Nepal is a very difficult situation. At least 39 Australians are among the more than 1,500 people who remain missing following flash flooding, with DFAT desperately working to track them down. Penny Wong has told News 24 communication has been extremely difficult.
8: This is a country whose infrastructure is already patchy, and now a lot of infrastructure has been destroyed. Obviously, some communications is more challenging. That's why we're deploying additional personnel into the region.
7: Meantime, the PM says crisis and humanitarian response specialists are heading to Nepal to help with the devastating floods. Anthony Albanese taking to social media to confirm Australia is providing humanitarian assistance, including food, shelter and medical support. A shock study has found almost 4 in 5 Aussie teachers have seen or experienced misogyny at school, with many reporting threats, disrespect and sexualised behaviour from male students. Researchers from Monash believe that online manosphere content is fueling the problem. Overseas, a twist in the trade war between the US and Canada. Donald Trump has ordered the name change of Lake Ontario on the country's border. The US president signed an order demanding the renaming to Lake America. And popular Canadian TV and radio star Peter Cullen has died, aged 85. The award-winning voice actor was best known for his efforts as Eeyore in Winnie the Pooh and Optimus Prime in the Transformers franchise.
0: 5MU Sport.
7: Broncos coach Michael Maguire has once again been left scratching his head after suffering another heavy defeat. The Broncos were thumped 46 points to 20 by the Storm at Suncorp, their 9th loss in a row at home. Madge admits they have a lot of work to do.
9: We just shot ourselves in the foot at times throughout that game, put pressure on ourselves. And if you do that at this level, whoever you play, it's always going to be hard. You know, we put ourselves into positions to be able to get some points on. We didn't put the pressure on when it was needed.
7: That's the latest in news and sport.
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12: 5MU weather update.
13: Mostly sunny today and a top of 23 degrees in Murray Bridge, 21 in Adelaide, Victor Harbour and Strathalbyn, 20 in Mount Barker and 16 in Mount Lofty. That's ahead of a mostly sunny Saturday and a partly cloudy Sunday.
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a hidden message in that one from Underworld from 88, Underneath the Radar. In the first 30 seconds, the electronic group spells out the phrase, think global, act local in Morse code. Jenny with you. It's a More Music morning. G'day. Happy Friday. Hope you're enjoying the beautiful morning out there today. It's been really fabulous to be out and about celebrating my 1,000th breakfast show with Adam Connolly and now settling in for a lovely morning of music with you over the next 2 hours. We got Hunters and Collectors coming up, Robbie Williams, Bob Seger, a live one from Pink Floyd in just a moment. Before all that, the Beach Boys. It's Good Vibrations on 5MU. Hello.

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Lloyds, Wish You Were Here. It's a live rendition of the title track from their 75 album. Hey, if you've got a fabulous dad who you think deserves a wonderful prezzy for Father's Day, we're going to be giving away some double passes for the Turn 1 weekend. AirTouch 500 supercars at the Bend Motorsport Park. It'll be during next week on the Brekkie Show. Listen out. It's for the tickets between the 11th to 13th of September. We'll have some double passes, one double pass each weekday morning from next Monday on. And we have a $50 meat tray from the team at Monteith Meats. So listen out next week on the Brekkie Show for your chance to win those great prizes. Sure, coming up, Robbie Williams too. It's Bob Seger and the Silver Bullet Band before it, Hollywood Nights on 5MU.

don't have million-dollar minutes. We don't have breakfast shows filled with footy stars. We have locals who love talking about where you live and playing better music and more of it.

It's the lead single from Robbie Williams' second album, I've Been Expecting You. It's called Millennium. And you are with Jenny on a More Music Morning, whether you're listening in the shower, in the shed, in the kitchen, in the op shop, at work, while you're walking your dog like Linda from Bridgewater. 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Hey, no disrespect to wireless. It's a pretty cool technology. 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Hey, on your More Music Morning, Mental as Anything coming up before it. Hunters and Collectors. It's an absolute Aussie classic, isn't it? First song that lead singer Mark Seymour ever wrote that wasn't angry.

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The band didn't realise what they were sitting on with that one. They almost discarded it even before they recorded it, and it almost didn't make it on the album Fundamental in 85, but it did, and it ended up being a hit, particularly after being featured in the 86 film Crocodile Dundee. It's mental as anything, live it up. And you are with Jenny on 5MU on this Friday morning, here for another hour. Bit about this day in music history on the way. We've got Alice Cooper, Fleetwood Mac, Oasis, Goanna and Thin Lizzy, and some inspiration for your weekend with Jackie from Mackie. Before all that in the news, it's Queen, Killer Queen on 5MU. She keeps

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7: Hey, I'm Brooke Seychelle. The Foreign Minister says Aussie crews are being sent over to Nepal to assist in the rescue efforts following yesterday's deadly flooding events. The number of Australians missing in the region has now risen to 39. Penny Wong telling Nine they're doing all they can to find them.
8: We are deploying more Australian officials into the region, which we'll build on over the coming days in order to try and ensure we can ascertain their whereabouts.
7: Meanwhile, the opposition leader says there's no plan to form a coalition with One Nation. Pauline Hanson called for the Conservative parties to band together at the Bush summit, claiming Labor and the Greens were ruining the country. But Angus Taylor has told Seven they'll work with anyone to ensure there's good legislation.
9: And I'd say the most important thing is that we go to the next election with a strong plan and a strong team to fix the economy and to protect our way of life in this country. And that means axing Labor's toxic taxes, getting electricity prices down.
7: Making other headlines, a Sydney childcare centre has been hit with a compliance notice after two children escaped the facility. The incident happened back in July when two children aged 4 and 5 wandered off on their own and were later found in a busy shopping centre. And experts say Australia is on track to eliminate cervical cancer despite a drop in HPV vaccination rates. New research from Griffith Uni reveals the Gardasil vaccine could eliminate cervical cancer in the next 10 years. It was launched 20 years ago.
0: 5MU Sport.
7: All eyes will be on the AFL's first ever wild card round, which kicks off tonight with a battle between the Bulldogs and Collingwood at the MCG. Tim English and Aaron Norton are back for the Doggies, while Isaac Quaynor and Pat Lipinski will return for the Pies. And the Wallabies have arrived in South America ahead of their rugby test against Argentina on Sunday morning. Aussie fly half Carter Gordon telling Nine it won't be an easy clash.
10: These guys are tough anywhere you play them around the world, so to play them here in their country is going to be super tough.
7: That's the latest in news and sport.
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2: Mostly sunny today and a top of 23 degrees in Murray Bridge, 21 in Adelaide, Victor Harbour and Strathalbyn, 20 in Mount Barker and 16 in Mount Lofty. That's ahead of a mostly sunny Saturday and a partly cloudy Sunday.
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Got to number 39 here in Australia, but Alice Cooper managed to dominate the UK charts on this very day, 1972, with Schools Out, inspired by the three greatest minutes of his life, he later said, Christmas morning and the last day of school. Jenny with you. It's a More Music morning. Some inspiration for your weekend, what to get up to coming your way. We've got Eagle Eye Cherry, Warren Zevon, Thin Lizzy and Goanna. Before that, love to tell you a little bit more about today in music history. The Beatles met Bob Dylan for the first time on this day in 64. It was at New York's Delmonico Hotel and it was after a show at Forest Hills Stadium. Dylan and writer Al Aronowitz introduced the Beatles to marijuana. They thought they'd already been smoking it. Dylan was shocked. He'd misheard the lyrics of I Want to Hold Your Hand, thinking I can't hide, was actually I Get High, which does sound a little bit like that. So you could say that that experience had a lasting influence on the band and their music. Now, an amazing song was recorded on this day, 1968.

Amy Winette. Her signature song, recorded on this day in 68, took 15 minutes to record, one of the most recognisable songs in country music. It was written with producer Billy Sherrill and going to be covered many, many, many times. I think we've probably all heard A Mum at a Wedding sing it, right? Now, Aussie pop star Kylie Minogue set a new UK record on this day in 1988 when her album Kylie became the biggest selling album by a female artist in Britain. Sales approached 2 million, followed the huge success of Locomotion and produced six singles, including the number one in the UK and Australia, I Should Be So Lucky. And Oasis officially split after 18 years on this day in 2009, following Noel Gallagher's departure from the band. He said he could no longer work with his brother Liam and announced he'd quit with some sadness and a great relief. Came after the band pulled out of a scheduled appearance at France's Rock and Scene Festival. Hopefully no grudges were held. Maybe they're not looking back in anger, you could say. This one from 96, it's Oasis on 5MU.

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Like the best from the 80s. Those 70 songs that make you want to sing out loud.

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0: does the sort of song that gets you ready for the weekend. The boys are back in town, Thin Lizzy, and the sun's out. Sun's out, guns out. Similar vibes, I think, to that song. Hey, Jackie from Mackie joined us at the broadcast this morning live from Bridge Bakery and Barista Murray Bridge for our 1,000th Adam and Jenny show to share a bit of inspiration for what to get up to this weekend.
1: So we've got the annual Allgate record sale on again this weekend. Jen, we were talking about this last year. I can't believe it's a year ago.
2: I know, they do 4 a year, these guys.
1: Yeah, it's at the Allgate Pump Hotel, one of my faves. Tomorrow and Sunday, 9 till 5, they've got LPs, 78 CDs, DVDs, books, and they're a big fan of Jenny and mine, Adam.
2: Oh, because we gave them so much love one time.
1: We did. Yep. And I said, what about Adam? And they said, oh, who's he? And no, they didn't. They said, he's great too.
3: Thank you. I appreciate you.
1: We've got the Murray Bridge Glows on tomorrow. You've been talking about this all week.
2: 5:30 to 9:30.
3: Diamond Park comes alive.
1: Yeah, and that's what they said. The name suggests Murray Bridge glows, and it will. A magical wonderland.
3: In fact, I drove past this morning on the way to the here, and they've got the string lights all up in the park, and it looks amazing. So
2: they'll have some fire twirling and some music and food.
1: Oh, yeah, they've got it all set up. It'd be beautiful. So make sure you head down to that one tomorrow night. The Madam Dragon Boat Club are having a quiz night tomorrow night. I know you love a good quiz.
3: Do.
1: It's at the community club. Starts at 7, meals from 5:30. There are a limited number of tables, so head to our website if you want to get details on that. Acoustic sessions are back at the station in Murray Bridge tomorrow night from 6 till 9. This is an opportunity for artists aged 12 to 25, so unfortunately I just dip out there, but they can use a large stage, quality sound system, professional lighting. It's a family-friendly event, so that'll be lovely for that.
3: Yep.
1: Victor Cinema is showing a special film screening tomorrow night. Not a screaming. No, it's a screening. It's all about refugees. The first one is titled Lost Land. Second one, that appeared at the Sydney Film Festival.
3: Right.
1: I love what Victor Cinema are doing.
3: Yeah,
1: they
3: lovely.
1: Get the a little bit different. So some wonderful things down there. And the funds are all to help refugee support causes. So if you want to book into that, online bookings are essential. And we've got the Goolwa Big Band annual concert on from 2 p.m. on Sunday at the Centenary Hall in Goolwa, which is a broad range of musical styles, including big band, swing, jazz, rock and roll, movie themes, classical ballads, solos and vocal performances.
3: That's pretty much all of them, isn't it?
2: That's pretty well wrapped up.
3: Yeah.
1: I would think so.
2: Yeah, yeah.
1: And just a reminder, it's the final weekend for the Fleurieu Food Festival and Sala exhibitions are coming to a close.
0: Just a little bit of our chat with Jackie from Mackie this morning from an outside broadcast at the Bridge Bakery and Barista, Murray Bridge. And we chat to Jackie every Friday morning, whether we're in the studio or out and about, thanks to Lock Around the Clock, locksmith specialists in Mount Barker, servicing the whole Adelaide Hills, Murraylands, Fleurieu region, as well as the Riverland. 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Happy to help you in an emergency. Kenny Rogers with Dolly Parton, the late, great Dolly, coming your way with a classic. We've got Eagle Eye Cherry and this one from Warren Zevon, Werewolves of London on 5MU. I saw

Rest in peace, both Kenny Rogers and Dolly Parton. Islands in the Stream, a classic collaboration from the 80s. They were not only duet partners, but close friends for decades. He died at the age of 81 in March of 2020. And a few years after that in People, Dolly was interviewed and she said, "Oh, I miss him so much. I've lost so many wonderful people in my life in the past few years, but Kenny was very, very dear and special. I never get tired of hearing us sing all the years that we were on stage together." There was a response to Dolly's death from Kenny Rogers' family and team. They said on Instagram, with a beautiful photo of the two late legends on stage together, "It's painstakingly hard to put into words what you meant to Kenny and to all of us. When the two of you sang about being islands in the stream who together had found peace unknown, having real love for each other as true friends who'd always stand by each other, and how you just can't make old friends. It was always as genuine as it could possibly be, coming straight from the heart and reflecting what you both felt for each other. Saying a simple yet sincere thank you could never be enough for bringing so much joy, laughter and amazing songs and stories into our lives." The post read, "Your irreplaceable spirit of compassion, positivity, friendliness and immense generosity will live on with your remarkable legacy." On the way for you soon, Tina Turner, Los Bravos before it, it's Black is Black and you're on 5EMU.

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great theme for a movie, Mad Max Beyond Thunderdome. Tina Turner singing that one, as well as performing in it. The fierce ruler, auntie entity. We don't need another hero. And that's a wrap on a More Music Morning for another week. Thanks for your company today. And if you're with us this morning on the Brekkie Show at Bridge Bakery and Barista in Murray Bridge, bit of a tongue twister, that one. Or if you listened in, you've been with us throughout the morning. Really appreciate that. And thanks to those of you who have texted in too. Hey, Chris Guscott's with you this afternoon around SA from 1 o'clock. And before that, uninterrupted music from the 80s, kicking things off after the news with Eurythmics, followed by Bad English and Mondo Rock. I'll leave you with this one, Lynyrd Skynyrd.

0: 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Anything at all, you got it. 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
7: Hey, I'm Brooke Seychelle. Nepal police say they've identified 35 of the 39 Australians currently unaccounted for following the country's devastating flash flooding. The official list of missing persons was released by local authorities and includes Australians booked on 4 tour operators. It comes as the Foreign Minister announced a $5 million support package for recovery efforts. Penny Wong has told Nine additional support is on its way.
8: We've got about 20 people on the ground. We are providing more assistance in terms of rapid response team to help with the humanitarian response and also more consular officers.
7: More than 390 people have been confirmed dead in the disaster. Meanwhile, Australia's Nepalese community has shown their support for those killed and still missing from the floods. Vigils and prayer services were held yesterday in Sydney and in Melbourne's northwest. Overseas, the US president wants to know who's calling the shots, claiming Iran's new supreme leader hasn't been seen in public after he was injured not long after taking on the role. Donald Trump labelling Iranian authorities as dishonest.
9: I don't think he's dead. He was very seriously wounded, but I don't think he's dead. And if he is, they're putting on a pretty good show because they talk about, you know, going back to talk to him all the time, you know, to get a final blessing on things.
7: On the ABC there. And a Queensland woman has given birth to biologically unrelated twins. The woman unexpectedly fell pregnant with the boy naturally while having surrogacy treatment to implant another couple's embryo.
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7: The NRL used last night's Broncos Storm clash to trial the league's new kickoff rule, where the team who concedes a try gets to choose to kick or receive the ball from the resumption. Storm skipper Harry Grant says he's not a fan.
10: I think it's part of the fabric of the game and we don't need to change it. You absorb pressure, you come out the other side, and then all of a sudden you got to defend again. Like, I'm pretty strong on that. I think there's a lot of people in the game that are strong on it.
7: That's the latest in news and sport.
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13: Mostly sunny today and a top of 23 degrees in Murray Bridge, 21 in Adelaide, Victor Harbour and Strathalbyn, 20 in Mount Barker and 16 in Mount Lofty. That's ahead of a mostly sunny Saturday and a partly cloudy Sunday.
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6: Hello, I'm Monique Crichton. Our foreign minister is preparing to speak to her counterpart in Nepal, where the flood emergency continues to unfold. Penny Wong telling the ABC there's a DFAT rapid response team being deployed in the next 48 hours.
7: These are people who have experience in responding to humanitarian disasters and obviously have experience in logistics, planning, communications and humanitarian response.
6: We're again being warned of the possibility the number of Aussies missing could rise again. It's been lifted from 35 to 39 today. Bird flu is now having an impact on the Antarctic Division on Macquarie Island. Preparations are being made to evacuate 24 staff from the research station there. The island is free of the H5 strain of bird flu, but there are fears about the potential psychological impact on them from any outbreak. There's a fresh warning to those buying cheap black market ciggies, with a study finding one of the most popular on the illicit market contains arsenic and radioactive uranium. Researchers in Auckland have found dangerous levels of the chemicals in the Chinese brand Double Happiness. They say illegal smokes have much higher levels of heavy chemicals. And experts say there's no guarantee Meta's landmark court settlement will benefit Aussie teens, despite the tech giant agreeing to new default settings for under-18s. That includes time limits and blocking extreme filters, but there's no requirement for the changes to reach our shores.
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6: In sport, the Western Bulldogs believe their balance at both ends can trouble Collingwood in tonight's wildcard final. The Doggies are coming off a 21-point win over the D's. Coach Luke Beveridge says they've sharpened their game.
8: Systematically, we're a pretty good defensive side. There's always been a bit of a focus on our key defenders. But those guys really rely on the guys up the field, and that's looked pretty good over the last couple of months.
6: The Pies have got Isaac Quaynor and Pat Lipinski back. In the NRL tonight, it's Manly and the Dragons in the early game, and then the Bulldogs face the Panthers. That's the latest in news and sport.
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11: A very pleasant, mostly sunny afternoon in progress right now, ahead of another mostly sunny day tomorrow, with a top of 21 expected for Murray Bridge and Adelaide, 19 in Strathalbyn and Mount Barker, 17 in Victor Harbour, and a top of 16 tomorrow for Mount Lofty.
5: River, beaches, deserts and islands. We've got it all. This is Around SA.
11: Oh, ladies and gentlemen, a very happy Friday. Congratulations on making it through another working week. Still a few hours left, but we're almost at the finish line, rose-tinted glasses, etc. And a lovely day to boot, it must be said, for this Friday, the 28th of August. Hopefully enjoying this little spring preview that we have at our disposal. Chris Guscott here with you. Hopefully you've got the text line ready as we wrap up this working week, because, of course, your thoughts, feelings, musings, suggestions and other are more than welcome on our text line. The number is 0417 063 963. Of course, we talk all things regional SA, so whether you want to piggyback off the conversations we're having on this program or start your own, the floor is always yours to use. Keep in mind, especially for a weekend, that the iHeart app is the only audio streaming app you need, so make sure you download that for free, have it on your phone. Then wherever you may be, pull it out, open the iHeart app, type in the station name, press play, Robert's your father's brother. Of course, plenty of great on-demand content as well. It's all at your fingertips, so make sure you have it right this second if you don't. And yes, the trusty wireless still remains king for many, but make sure you have it as part of your disposal on your phone. All right, to wrap up this working week, as always, the last hour has the Friday news blast in it, a handful of things to wrap up, which I'm not going to wait till Monday to talk about it. They may be not worth the full segment either. We'll cram a few things in, and we'll rack up the week in style. The text line, of course, in the last hour as well. Next hour of the program, we're going to be joined by Grain Producers SA CEO and Brad Perry, who's becoming quite the regular, and we're the better for it. Very insightful, as, of course, grain producers are all across this state of ours. Been quite the season so far. There's a lot of hefty expectations, but with a lot of grain comes the threat of locusts. So we're going to be discussing what protections the government has just brought in, and talk to how effective they might potentially be. And Brad Perry can also speak to a couple other things that are on the industry's mind at the moment. So we'll get to all of that next hour. Within the first hour, Greater SA. Always lovely to talk to the team there. This time we'll have Melissa Smith joining us a little later on in the hour to discuss everything that they are discussing. But up first, we're wrapping up another Scams Awareness Week. And goodness me, there are some scams around. So, can we possibly do any more to be as community-minded as possible in our education for just this rather terrifying online world in which we're entering into? So we'll get to all of that and plenty more after we start with Lionel Richie and All Night Long. Thanks for joining us, everyone, and a very good afternoon to you.

0: Welcome back to Around to SA as this edition of the program gets its legs underneath it, and I appreciate each and every one of you for joining us. Of course, if you can be on the text line, that's even better, so I can hear from you and we can discuss what you want to discuss. The number is 0417 063 963. Now, unfortunately, scams isn't the most positive topic for a Friday afternoon. I apologise, but as we reach the 28th of August, it's the end of National Scams Awareness Week, which is an important week. Now, you can make an argument that should be every day. We should all be trying to be as aware as possible. But unfortunately, in this increasing online world in which we live, there are new, innovative, and rather ingenious ways, unfortunately, of scamming people out of money or details. A couple that have popped up throughout the week that are just worth your time quickly. So one of the major ones is marketplace scams. So you go onto Facebook, you're looking for a new lawnmower, for example. Someone puts a fake ad up with a picture from someone else. They put a nice competitive price that draws you in. They either ask you to pay in advance, which then, of course, is just you giving money away and then they're gone, or they'll get you to go to an address and then they might physically assault you or bully you into transferring money over, which is just awful. So there's that that's growing in its prevalence. Another one is job scams, which is just, it's really unfortunate because if you're looking for a little extra work, for example, what they do is post a fake job, which is just online or remote work, little extra cash off to the side. And what they'll do in the setup of your job, and all of this looks very legitimate, is that they will get you to open new accounts, for example, and then they start laundering money through it, and then you're involved in a money laundering scheme, which is just horrible to say out loud. But these sorts of things, unfortunately, happening. And for younger people too, there's an increasing threat of being extorted and blackmailed for sexually explicit images too. So there's all sorts of different things the SA Police has been working on. Every year, it draws me to think of the same thing, which is how do we mobilise communities better to be able to be as impervious to these scams as we possibly can? Because it's quite a challenging thing to make sure that everybody is up to date and be the most aware that you can be. And the first thing that I want to say is this, just because I'm 32 years old and I like to think that I'm across technology doesn't mean that I am not susceptible to being scammed as well, because these are getting more and more, well, they're getting more and more believable and realistic, even to someone like me who's grown up all my life with technology around me. So if you're somebody who is worried about being in the online space, don't be ashamed or afraid to report something that you don't think is right. The more that we do this and we remove the stigma of being scammed, then the better we can get at addressing these faster and shutting them down faster. So that's something we need to continue to work on as a society. But I think we also need to figure out and try to mobilise, in a sense, to have everybody as collectively up to date as possible. And I just don't know how you do that. I've seen councils all across our regions who have put on classes, for example, at the local library, which I think is a fantastic idea. But that's probably the closest thing I can think of as to how you get, especially people in regional areas, to be as knowledgeable as possible. Because unfortunately, when you talk about the three major scams that they've highlighted are all as prevalent in regional areas as they are for metropolitan areas, whether you're going to go pick up something on Marketplace, whether you're looking for a little extra work, an online job, for example, and unfortunately for younger people, images and what ends up coming from that as well. So I'm interested to know if you have that silver bullet lying around that you can bring a solution forward, because, look, Scams Awareness Week, unfortunately, is going to be every year, but it should be every day that we continue to be as vigilant as possible, and it would be lovely to just stop the scammers. But in this increasingly digital world, that might be a tough ask. So 0417 063 963. Any great initiatives you've seen, I would love to hear them. And we can bring them broadly to the state of South Australia. So hopefully we can all do as well as we possibly can to try and prevent these really unfortunate situations where people are losing a lot of money. It's really quite sad to see, unfortunately. So text line's there for you to use. We're going to be speaking to Greater SA next with Melissa Smith.
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0: You're listening to Around SA and a very happy Friday to you. Chris Guscott here with you. And of course, every week we get to talk to the team of Greater SA. And this time round, we have Melissa Smith stepping into the hot seat. How are we today, Melissa? You doing well?
1: Good, thank you, Chris. Yes, very well.
0: Great to hear. And I appreciate you joining us on the program once again to fill in for Abby. The first thing that I will say is a big congratulations. Greater SA has reached 3 years. The time must have flown, I'm sure.
1: It has flown, absolutely. Yes, it's gone ridiculously quickly. And in that time, there's been plenty of blood, sweat and tears along the way. But we're super proud of what we've created and reaching the 3-year milestone. So, I've just got to say one thing we're especially proud of is the work we've been doing around promoting and supporting events in regional South Australia. So, from some of the bigger regional events right down to the little ones, we love covering them all. And we're all about supporting our country communities to not only survive but thrive, and regional events are a massive part of that. So, we've really enjoyed that.
0: Absolutely. Well, couldn't have said it better myself. So here's to hoping there's another 3 plus another couple of decades on the end of that as well. So let's get to what you have been talking about with Greater SA this week. And the main topic that I wanted to talk about was the investigations and the research that's now being done into, well, how do we restore the cuttlefish populations? Yeah, well, tell us a little bit more about this.
1: Yeah, that was a big story. It kind of blew up a bit on our socials as well. There's a lot of concern around that. The official SA government population estimate for 2026 is 1,811. It's the lowest estimate on record, but the important word is estimate. So researchers didn't go out and directly count 1,811 cuttlefish. And when we posted this on our socials, the Great Southern Reef Foundation commented to point out that distinction. And the Department for Environment and Water observed very few cuttlefish during its complete July survey. So when those July results were analysed using a method comparable with the long-running SARDI survey, they actually produced an estimate of just 113. So they're counting, the method they used to count was different. So that separate estimate of 1,811 came from a modified survey method. But whatever the count is, whatever method numbers they're going by, it's extremely concerning. Compared to last year's estimate was around 64,000. So it'd be interesting to see, what the answer is. Obviously, algal bloom has been flagged as the cause, as well as people commenting about snapper numbers. There's certainly some big implications for whaler and their tourism and businesses that are built around the cuttlefish applications.
0: Yeah, absolutely. I read that release as well, and the SA government seemed quite optimistic that there would be a significant rebound that there has been over the years, and the populations were going to potentially spike again, but I'm not quite sure we can be quite as adamant about that, so we'll definitely watch and wait on that. That's a really lovely story that you put together in regards to the Memory Kitchen. Are you able to tell us a bit about this?
1: This is a really lovely story. Crystalbrook Kindergarten has produced a cookbook called The Memory Kitchen. It's a whopper. She's a 278-page hardcover book. There's more than 155 recipes. There were 95 contributors to the story, to the book. But it's much more than just a cookbook. You've got the recipes that have been sitting in families for generations, but you've also got the stories and the people attached to them, and that's what this cookbook is all about. So every recipe sort of comes with a backstory of where that recipe came from, and it's lovely. The lovely kindy director there, Karina Wilson, has built up a long-running relationship between the kindy and the Roseview Aged Care Facility, and this is how it was born. So, it's lovely, and it's a good fundraiser to for the kindy, jump on and have a read of the story and click the link and order a copy.
0: Yeah, I'm sure there isn't a household listening to us right now which doesn't have an old recipe that's been passed down, and to be able to commemorate that in a book for the community, I think is absolutely lovely. So do exactly what you just said there. Go and make sure you're getting a link to that. And finally, of course, talking about the events that you love promoting so much, Dubs by the River. Tell us about this.
1: I knew a soft spot for this because I've had a bright yellow soft top beetle when I was in my 20s and thought I was itting a bit.
0: Nice. That's fantastic with the top down cruising around.
1: This caught my eye and I thought it was very cool. It's an annual gathering for Volkswagen owners and enthusiasts. It's on Sunday, September the 13th at Morgan. They've got now like 40 to 50 Volkswagens that come and line up on the banks of the river there. And it's not a competition or anything. It's just a gathering of V-dub lovers who get together. You don't even have to have a V-dub. Just head on down to Morgan and you can check out all the amazing Volkswagens in every shape and form that come and gather there. So, yeah, it's really cool. I think it would be a great day at the river.
0: There's not too many bad days at the river, that's for sure, but a good thing to look at whilst you're there. Melissa, I really appreciate you jumping in and helping us out. Greater SA, of course, you can find them on social media as well as their website. Appreciate talking to you, Melissa. Have a great weekend.
1: Thanks, Chris. You too.
0: It's Around SA.
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It's a Friday, so nothing's going to break my stride. Thanks for joining us on 5MU, where we play better music and we play more of it. I'm Chris Guscott. This is Around SA. Amanda Keller, of course. You hear her every weekday after four as part of Jonesy and Amanda. But if you want to listen to her

their 1,000th show, which of course was at Bridge Barista and Bakery. Fantastic to hear so many people in the background, of course. And I got to meet a few of our regular listeners, 007 Daniel in particular. That was a bit of a bucket list item for me, to be able to listen to one of our most prolific texters. So, Daniel, of course, I know you're listening. Fantastic to meet you this morning, along with many other great people as well who made the trip down to celebrate Adam and Jenny, their 1,000th show. And whilst it wasn't the cleanest of starts, it was terrific to listen to all the same. So, 1,000 more. It starts on Monday, as Adam and Jenny, of course, return from at 6 o'clock. So make sure you're tuning in then as they begin the next 1,000 shows. This is Roxette Now, and It Must Have Been Love. It's Around SA on 5MU.

0: Yes, lovely to have you. As Around SA is set to move into its second hour in a few moments' time with the 2pm news, sport and weather up first, of course, to get you in the know. And then within the next hour, the state government has brought in a significant rebate for locust protection as we are about to head into the warmer months. And unfortunately, that will be the time for the locusts to strike. We're going to be speaking to Grain Producers SA CEO in Brad Perry about that, what it looks like for grain producers and how to go about this rebate, as well as a handful of other things too. Of course, if you want to jump in on the text line at any point, the number is 0417 063 963. Let's get you to the news first.
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9: Hello, I'm Monique Crichton. The search and rescue effort in Nepal continues as the death toll mounts. Latest reports have it sitting at 469, with a further 1,000 people on the missing list. 39 of those are Australians. The humanitarian crisis is also taking centre stage, with the Australian Red Cross among those swinging into action. Head of International Programs, Adrian Proust, says local teams were swiftly on the ground.
10: They were responding within the first couple of hours. They had relief supplies available which they could distribute, tarps, shelter kits, hygiene kits. But yeah, we've got a big logistics challenge ahead of us.
9: All donations to its global emergency fund will go straight to the flood disaster. Former footballer Nicky Winmar has been jailed for assaulting a woman in regional Victoria. Just last month, the 60-year-old was found guilty of 3 counts of assault. He's been handed a 6-month jail term with a 12-month community corrections order to be completed once he's out. Winmar's lawyers immediately appealing the sentence and seeking bail. Virgin Australia is the latest company to report its financial results. The airline has revealed a 5% rise in annual profit to $501 million. Shareholders are set to get a full-year dividend of 7.6 cents a share. And renowned voice actor Peter Cullen has died at the age of 85. He was famous for voicing Optimus Prime in the Transformers franchise. It's understood he died in his LA home surrounded by family.
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9: In sport, there's Friday night footy tonight at the G with the Bulldogs and Pies facing off in the wildcard final. It was a miserable night in Brisbane for the Broncos in the NRL, the club defeated by the Storm on home turf, their ninth straight loss. And the draw for the US Open is out. Aussie top seed Alex de Minaur will take on a qualifier in the first round, while Rinky Hijikata has a tough one against third seed Felix Auger-Aliassime. That's the latest in news and sport.
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0: A very pleasant, mostly sunny afternoon in progress right now, ahead of another mostly sunny day tomorrow, with a top of 21 expected for Murray Bridge and Adelaide, 19 in Strathalbyn and Mount Barker, 17 in Victor Harbour, and a top of 16 tomorrow for Mount Lofty.
1: If it happens in South Australia, we talk about it on Around SA.
0: You have seen this for yourself over the last 48 to 72 hours, but there has been quite the outpouring of grief and sadness for Dolly Parton's death, but also the celebrations of her life and all the incredible stories that we've seen. So, like I said on Wednesday, you know a life has been well lived when you don't know where to start with their legacy and all of the different things they achieved. And Dolly, of course, did that. So much so, Dolly's impact on the entire world, that the World Meteorological Organization has had to come out in advance of its next naming of a hurricane and saying, we don't want anybody to have a go at us because the next hurricane is due to be called Dolly. So they had to come out and say, the next hurricane in the Atlantic is going to be called Dolly because we have a system where we go alphabetically through names and we alternate between male and female names. Dolly is on the list next. What we don't want anybody to do is to link the two together, because we don't want anybody to think that we named it and trying to reach as a commemoration of Dolly, nor do we want people to think that we just got our timing really wrong. They're jumping out in front of this because they know people are going to be quite passionate about it. So there's another example of Dolly Parton's legacy. The World Meteorological Organization is being forced into preemptive statements. So there you go. Dolly swirling in the heavens as we speak. We'll probably watch on with a bit of a laugh at that. 0417 063 963 is the text line. It's great to hear from you. And a happy Friday, of course. Hopefully you're celebrating in style. Or if you're still working like me, we can get through it together. I believe in you. I hope you believe in me. All right, within this hour of the program, weather's starting to warm up a little, and that unfortunately means locusts, and the SA government is trying to preempt this with a rebate to help those who need to protect their properties. We're going to be joined by Grain Producers SA CEO and Brad Perry, who's kind enough to join us semi-regularly on this program. We'll talk about that and a fair few other things too. We will get to it all after we start our two ups at two. This is Gloria Gaynor and I Will Survive. Thanks for joining us, everyone, and a very good afternoon to you.

0: It's a song that's surely designed for a Friday afternoon. Get you up and about and ready for the weekend. Of course, Gloria Gaynor there and Never Can Say Goodbye. It's part of your Two Upset Two this Friday, the 28th of August on Around SA. Pleasure's all mine to have you. Hopefully you're enjoying your day with whatever's in front of you and whatever is to come as well. Hopefully the text lines are part of your day. So get involved with the show on 0417 063 963 if you want to put your feedback in or anything else that you want to talk about as well. Right. The weather is starting to warm up. I'm sure you've noticed over the last couple of days, and I don't want to preempt anything or jinx it on air before we get 2 weeks' worth of rain again. But we are starting to see the change of the seasons. Now, there is a lot that's associated with that. Unfortunately for farmers, one thing that they would be keeping an eye on is locusts. Now, this is in particular for grain producers because we are staring down a bumper crop at the moment. It is so terrific to see such positive numbers and positivity in general around people who have had, unfortunately, not a great deal to be positive about. So, whilst, of course, we're all looking ahead and hoping that we have this incredible season, there are a lot of barriers that pop up even when you are staring down the barrel of something great, and that includes locusts. Now, you may remember earlier on this year we were discussing this, but it wasn't a lengthy conversation. It was just something that had been flagged temporarily to say, okay, locusts could potentially be on the horizon, but that conversation goes dormant, very much like the eggs that they lay. And then when it warms up again now, we have a problem on our hands. It would appear as if we're starting to reach that point, but I still haven't heard a great deal about it yet. I know that the temperature's only really starting to warm up a little, but I would have figured that with some of the seriousness in which we were discussing this earlier on in the year, that the conversation around this would have started earlier. But here we are, and the SA government is putting forth a rebate. They're putting in about $6.5 million, in case you're wondering. And they are offering $35 a hectare for a specific chemical which is going to be able to, hopefully, stop the locusts in their tracks as the temperature gets warmer a little. I have a few questions on this. Like, how fast are we going to be able to roll all of this out? Because sooner rather than later, of course, would be the time. So Brad Perry's going to join us next. He's Grain Producers SA CEO. Kind enough, as always, to make a few minutes for us. And not only will we be talking about locust protection, and from what I've seen so far, they seem quite happy with what has been suggested by the government here, but to speak more broadly about the season that they have at play, because we mentioned this, I believe, last week or week before, PERS's crop and pasture report looks absolutely terrific. So it'll be nice to have a discussion with Brad and be able to talk to the optimism of the season. So if you want to chime in on that experiences, or if you know how all of this is going to work, the number is 0417 063963, but we'll pick Brad's brain next on Around SA.
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0: Thank you for your company and for being a part of Around SA this Friday, the 28th of August. Chris Guscott here with you. And furthering on in our discussion in regards to locust plague potentially on the horizon and what the SA government is doing about that, some of the subsidies they've put in place, kind enough to join us to talk further about this, Grain Producers SA CEO in Brad Perry. Welcome back to the program, Brad. How are you?
1: Yeah, good to be here, Chris. I'm doing well, thank you.
0: Great to hear. So, first and foremost, this feels as if it hasn't been reported as much, or at least talked about as much, but what is the locust activity like over the last couple of months?
2: Well, it's been a bit of a wait and see through the winter period. So generally, the locusts will hibernate in that period. And what we found prior to that, when there was still a bit of warmth around, was that there were big patches of locusts in particular regions, so sort of Riverland and Mallee, up through the Flinders and other parts of the state as well. And what we were doing is reporting those into PIRZA, and PIRZA were working on pulling together a map to try and show where the locusts were on cropping properties across the state. What they found was that there was a number of eggs laid during that period, which means that while they go dormant in that winter period, come spring and come this weather, the eggs hatch, and then they can grow and fly and cause some real damage to crops. So we've been working with the government, asking them for some support to really try and respond to this, because it's been pretty tough out there with cash flow wise over the last few years. So paying for chemicals to try and eradicate locusts is a real challenge for individual grain producers. So we are pleased that there's some money on the table for chemical rebates and other response measures, and hopefully we can get on top of the pest.
0: Mm. You need to educate me on this process. So the rebate is in place, and let's say you have a property that you would like to protect and you want to claim through this rebate scheme. How quick is the turnaround to be able to get those chemicals to be able to act? Because we can already see the weather starting to warm up a little now.
2: Yeah, and some would have already bought chemicals. So that's the tricky part, in that it would have been good to have it backdated a little bit, but it's from September 1, so any chemicals from September 1 you buy, you can put through the rebate scheme. So effectively, you as a farmer do have to pay for it, but you get that money back. So that is a process through PIRZA. We're promised that'll be a quick process. Time will tell, obviously. But, I think the measures that have been put in place are excellent, and they are really going to help, I think, get on top of it.
0: Mm. Well, here's to hoping as many people as possible take that on. Whilst I have you, Brad, we talked briefly about this yesterday in conjunction with another roads program where there's continued advocacy to try to report the road network in which we're working on. So the worst grain roads, I'd imagine that you're optimistic you'll be able to enact some change this time around, or will?
2: Well, back in 2022, we ran this campaign. It was highly successful. We had about 60 roads nominated, pulled that down. This is from grain producers and truck drivers, community members. Pulled that down into the top 10 list, and then we spent years advocating on those top 10 roads. Not exclusively. Obviously, there was a longer list, but we put a lot of effort into that. The number one road was Upper York Road on the York Peninsula between Arthurs and Kalpara. And that was the number one worst grain road in South Australia in 2022, and that ended up getting funded for replacement. So that's all be completed now, which is fantastic. So we don't expect to get results like that every time we do it, but we're hopeful that we can pull together a really strong list. And having the growers and community members feed into that really gives it a lot of power as well in advocacy when we do go to government and ministers.
0: Mm, absolutely. I know a lot of people are quite disgruntled about the states of their roads, so I'd imagine you might get a few more responses this time around too. And finally, just to speak more broadly, Brad, PIRZA with the crop and pasture report, it looked very positive. Are you seeing and hearing that optimism as we continue on through the season?
2: Yeah, I am, Chris. It's looking really good. So we've had a lot of rain. We've had more rain than was forecast, and that's really only a good thing for our soil moisture profile. So crops are humming along and looking really good in almost all of the states. So there's obviously some a little bit better than others, and there's challenges around sort of fertilizer and those sort of things and where that was applied. But overall, it's looking really, really positive. So we're on track, I think, from all reports for a top three record overall crop.
0: Wow. Well, I appreciate you taking a few moments. I know you're a busy man and you're generous with your time here. All the best going forward, and we'll talk soon. Brad Perry, Grain Producers SA CEO. Thanks again for joining us.
2: Thanks for having me.
0: It's Around SA.
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What a great deep cut from Ray Parker Jr. That's The Other Woman. And it's here on 5MU where we play better music and we play more of it. Of course, the second hour of our program and the 2 o'clock hour is two ups at two. Some more double ups from your favourites in a moment's time. But I'm poking my head in as part of a round essay to celebrate Jackie from Mackie, who, of course, you hear on Sunday. She has a 4 hour shift from 10 till 2. She guides you through, hopefully, a lovely Sunday. And her mellow tones will do just that. She's, of course, also part of the Saturday Morning Sports Show with the Netball Raps. But I'm sure many people would know her as Jackie from Mackie, who pops her head in as part of Adam and Jenny. And it was fantastic to listen to them do a live edition of what's happening all across the weekend. That's all thanks to our friends at Lock Around the Clock in Hutchinson Street in Mount Barker. Skilled professional locksmith services all across our regions, the Riverland as well. So, if you need a helping hand at any point, 24/7, you can get in contact with them, lockaroundtheclock.com.au. Many great highlights, of course, from this morning's 1,000th show for Adam and Jenny, but Jackie popping her head in from time to time on the broadcast was great to listen to. If you want to get a full written list of everything that they were talking about and all of the events, not only for this weekend, but beyond, you can go to 5mu.com.au, go to the community events page and comb through the myriad of things all across our region. So something down the end of your street, I'm sure. And if you're getting in the car and driving around, you'll find a lot. And also, for me personally, footy finals are on too. Beautiful time of year, this. Weather's starting to warm up a little. The optimism of spring is in the air. There's footy finals, netball finals. Ah, what more could you want? Two ups at two, that's what you might want. We'll get that going again on 5MU and around SA.

0: Thank you, everybody, for your company as we continue to navigate this Friday afternoon edition of Around SA. And now we head into the third and final hour with not only that text line to get to, where, of course, we discuss all that you're discussing on 0417 063 963, but we also, of course, get to the Friday News Blast, which is a handful of things that are worth your time, but maybe not worth the full segment. We'll get them to you before the weekend, definitely not waiting till Monday to discuss them. And then hopefully we're all along our merry way. So all of that and plenty more to come after you put the kettle on, a big cup of tea or coffee, maybe a small treat because it is a Friday. 3 p.m. news, sport and weather on the way.
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7: All the majors throughout the Murrayland, South Coast and Hills are moving nicely at this stage. No real issues to report if you're heading through Cape Jervis. There are some ongoing roadworks at Main South Road near Fishery Beach and in Strathalbyn along Sandergrove Road near Lime Street, down to 40 in both directions through there. What's saucy, cheesy and baked to perfection? 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
10: Hello, I'm Monique Crichton. The death toll from flash flooding in Nepal is nudging 470. A further 1,000 people are still missing after a wall of water and mud swept through. Foreign Affairs is aware of 39 Australians among that cohort. While the search and rescue efforts continue, there's been a response to urgent need. Australian Red Cross Head of International Programs, Adrian Proust, says they're facing a big logistics challenge.
11: The challenge we're now going to face is that a lot of the roads and some of the bridges not only damaged but actually very, very sadly swept away to some of those sort of remote areas. And so helicopter is basically the only way we can get access to some of the most affected areas.
10: Former footballer Nicky Winmar has been granted bail and won't have to go into custody for the time being after being jailed for 6 months for assaulting a woman in regional Victoria. He's appealing both the conviction and sentence after being found guilty last month on three counts. Winmar didn't make any comment to the media as he left court today. Experts say Australia is on track to eliminate cervical cancer despite a drop in HPV vaccination rates. New research from Griffith Uni reveals the Gardasil vaccine could eliminate cervical cancer in the next 10 years. It was launched 20 years ago. And NASA plans to launch its next flagship mission this weekend, sending a telescope into space. The Nancy Grace Roman Space Telescope will help find alien planets, map the universe, and learn more about dark matter and dark energy.
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10: In sport, Latrell Mitchell is set for a long-awaited return in the NRL this weekend. The Rabbitohs star has been named on the bench to face the Titans after missing more than 3 months with a back nerve issue. Meantime, third time's a charm for James Tedesco, the Roosters skipper again named after withdrawing from the past two matches as he looks to finally overcome an ankle injury. And in golf, Aussie Minwoo Lee's the first round leader in the Mega Money Tour Championship. That's the latest in news and sport.
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0: A very pleasant, mostly sunny afternoon in progress right now, ahead of another mostly sunny day tomorrow, with a top of 21 expected for Murray Bridge and Adelaide, 19 in Strathalbyn and Mount Barker, 17 in Victor Harbour, and a top of 16 tomorrow for Mount Lofty.
9: Another dose of South Aussie goodness. 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
0: Of course, we should all be trying not to have stereotypes cloud our judgment. And there are some that are more harmful than others, but there are a couple that are just fun to have a bit of a laugh at. And it's good that everybody in this particular situation was able to take this with a bit of jest. But when you have situations like this arise, you just got to take the opportunity. So over in Alabama, in a place called Pelham, the Pelham Police Department has put up a series of very funny social media posts after a Dunkin' Donuts delivery truck broke down directly in front of the police department. To which the police officers, they took a photo next to the truck and they said, "We're not saying officers responded faster than usual, but when a truck of donuts is involved, we don't take any chances." Which I love. Surely there was a small gift as well, just to celebrate the occasion. So when you get those types of stereotypes that are harmless, I love it. Steer into it. But how often is that going to happen? I mean, the coincidence is amazing. So there you go. 0417 063 963. Happy Friday, of course. Hope you're having a lovely one wherever you are. We have one more hour left of the program, and within it, as we always do, we get to the text line and discuss what you're discussing. We'll do that shortly. We also have the Friday News Blast as well, which of course is a handful of things that are worth your time, but maybe not worth the full segment. We'll get to all of that and plenty more after we start with Bryan Adams and Heaven. Great to have you, my friends, and a very good afternoon to you.

0: It's around to SA, and it's now time for one of my favourite aspects of the program, which is talking to you lot. The text line's the way to do it on 0417 063 963. Always appreciate you touching base for things that we are talking about or things we're not talking about. And let's start with things that we are talking about. So to lead off the program, I was talking about National Scams Awareness Week. And whilst this isn't immediately relevant in regional SA, all of the things that have been listed throughout this week make regional people as susceptible as metropolitan people. So the three examples that I've listed, more so for a younger demographic, but images being used in blackmail and extortion, especially amongst younger men nowadays. So that's a conversation to have with a teenager, but that one's on the far more serious end. But the other two, job impersonation scams, where they prey on people who are looking for a little extra income to do a remote or online job. They set up a very convincing sort of set of onboarding, I suppose, for your new job. They get you to set up new accounts, and then they essentially use you in money laundering, which is quite frightening, as well as Facebook Marketplace scams, which unfortunately have been around for a little while, but they're getting better and better and harder to detect. And what I was talking about in the first hour was need to continue to brainstorm collectively about how we can be as immune as possible as a community. But that's really difficult when you talk about the world of online, where you can be so separated. And I think that's unfortunately part of the problem, where you are isolated and people can feel very embarrassed about being scammed, which is something we need to tackle in terms of stigma, but also continue to educate people on the brand new scams that pop up and how to avoid them. So on the text line, Darren says, hi, Chris. Hi, Darren. He says, last year I went to buy a whippersnapper from a guy who I thought was just down the road. When I got there, three guys came out. I quickly got into my car and left and realised that I could have been in a bit of danger. It unfortunately is becoming more and more prevalent. Well, thank you for that, Darren. That's quite alarming. I'm glad to hear that you got out of that okay. Yeah, most of those online scams now centre around people asking you for prepayment, which when you talk about a typical transaction, if you're just going to go buy a table from someone, for example, you shouldn't have to do that. But people get pressured in terms of the urgency of the situation, and then you end up making a decision which unfortunately can lead you to being scammed. So I appreciate you sharing that, Darren. We had another texter as well. This one, 002, says, I don't use Facebook Marketplace anymore as I found there were just too many people who were disingenuous or wouldn't get back to you. I tend to go the old-fashioned route now and put up some flyers on the community notice board. See, there you go. Getting back to the old days. I like that method. But unfortunately, that means people then can then come to you if you give your details. So, yeah. But hopefully it's working out for you better. That's what I mean to say. So thank you for that. Also, and this is a text that has nothing to do with what we've talked about today, but I love it all the same. This is Jackie. She says, hi, Chris. Love listening to your program. Thank you, Jackie. I appreciate you texting in. Hopefully you're having a great one. She says, you spend a lot of time talking about community events. What type of things do you like to do on the weekend? That's an interesting question. I've never been asked that before on our text lines. There you go. Friday's throwing up something interesting. I'm truthfully a bit of a homebody, so I try to balance my weekends the best that I can. Still try to get out and do something. Like I do love a good farmer's market or a little boot sale if there is an event that really takes my interest. But I like to balance it out as much as I possibly can by staying home as well. I find my energy levels come Monday if I've been too busy over the weekend are just shot. So I'm the type of person, I don't know necessarily introvert is the right word, but yeah, just like to be at home and to be on my own speed and pace. And everybody's different, though, which is why I keep pointing you to all of our station websites, of course, the community events page and all the things that are happening, because need to get people out as much as possible to support these events. And it doesn't have to be people like me. But if you really love getting out and about, they are great resources. They really are. So that's an interesting question. Thank you for that. Thank you for everyone joining in on the text line. The number is 0417 063 963. It's Around SA. We've got the Friday News Blast next.
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0: It's Around to SA. Chris Guscott here with you. And of course, one of the last things we attend to for the working week and a Friday edition of the show is the Friday News Blast. A handful of things that are worth your time, but maybe not worth the full segment. I'm not waiting till Monday to talk about it. We'll all be as informed as possible heading into this weekend in front of us. I want to start with the Travel for Nature program. Now, this was an initiative announced yesterday by the state government. Long story short, tourism operators, event organisers and visitors across SA will be able to collectively contribute to local environmental projects through a new statewide program, which is now supported by the government. So what this is incorporating a small contribution into their pricing, which is directed to regenerative environmental projects such as habitat, biodiversity and reef restoration. Now, call me sceptical, but I'm not sure people would be too crash hot on paying more on top of what they already are in a cost of living crisis, for starters. I'm not sure businesses would be thrilled to up their prices purely for the sake of this. So it makes me wonder, could the government not just put a little extra money in? Because I'm sure that they will be advertising this and putting a bit of money into that particular budget. Could we not just put a bit of money into that? I don't mind the initiative. It has been done in other states. I'm just not sure the timing of it is brilliant right now. Maybe when everything comes back down again and we all have a little bit of extra pocket change, sure, people obviously care deeply about the environment and want to pass on to different initiatives. Maybe not right now. So we'll wait to see. I could be proven wrong on this, but I'm not 100% sure that's going to be the success that they hope it will be. The ferry changeover for Kangaroo Island has been a bit of a mess, and there has been a fair bit of hubbub, especially from the locals who are going to be the ones who are using it quite regularly. So we will, of course, wait to see if all of this turns out to be a success as well with the new ferries coming in. There's always some teething pains with modernisation. One element that has been announced is that Qantas is going to be putting on some extra flights as they transfer the ferries over. So Tuesday, the 20th October to Thursday, the 22nd, there's going to be additional flights that are going to be heading out, which is a good measure. So keep that in mind if you just so happen to be taking the trip to KI or from KI back. There's going to be a couple extra flights that you might be able to take advantage of. The long-range forecast from the Bureau of Meteorology over the next 3 months. To be expected as to what they've been telling us in regards to El Nino. So there is an increased chance, and pretty much across the state, that we're going to get warmer than median temperatures for the next 3 months. So it's going to be a warmer spring than you might be accustomed to. And when it comes to rainfall, I think we've seen most of it for the year now, which, of course, has set us up in a good position. And as we talked to Brad Perry last hour, soil moisture is looking very good for our primary producers. However, I think we're going to, at least according to the forecasts, see a drier spring as well. Now, what that leads into, unfortunately, is probably an extension of the bushfire danger season. So just keep that in mind. And like I said last week, and I'll keep saying this as well, no better time than right this second to start thinking about preparing yourself for the upcoming season. Finally, and I thought you'd enjoy the irony of all of this, but Optus is rolling out a public information campaign to help Australians connect to 000. Now, they are going to all sorts of different communities, and they're aiming to build awareness as to what happens when someone dials 000, which includes emergency camp-on arrangements when their mobile network isn't available. I think it would be prudent of Optus to just focus on their own backyard first and to not send half the country into darkness. You just focus on your network and making sure it's as good as possible, and we'll worry about calling 000 when the time's right. I found that rather ironic, and I don't know if they've been forced to do this through some type of punishment because they sent half the country into darkness last year, but that did give me a bit of a chuckle. Not quite sure you're in the position to educate us on that. So 0417 063 963. That's the Friday News Blast, and this is Around SA.
1: 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Like the big hits from the 60s and 70s.
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6: Good afternoon. It's accident and breakdown free at the moment through the Murrayland, South Coast and the Hills. Also, Adelaide Road at Madam Road in all directions and outbound Port Elliot Road as you head towards Gawler Beach. Ongoing works, Cape Jervis Main South Road near Fishery Beach Road and also Hayflat Main South Road near Paradise Drive. 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

yes, it's the Divinals and Boys in Town. And it's on 5MU where we play better music and we play more of it. It's nearly time for me to say goodbye, farewell, sayonara, you know, all of those things. 4pm news, sport and weather's when I get kicked out and Jones and Amanda take over. But before we get to that point, reminding you that next week, the fun and frivolity on Adam and Jenny never ends. Of course, the big build-up to the 1,000th show this morning was fantastic, but it's now on to the next thing. And as of Monday morning, they have 5 grandstand double passes to give away for the Turn 1 weekend. AirTouch 500 supercars at the Bend Motorsport Park, September 11th to 13th. And so, coinciding, of course, with Father's Day, if your dad was one of those dads who ferried you around to all different parts for all different things, we want to hear from you. So Adam's going to put the call out. You put the call in on 1-800-018-125. Tell us about your dad and all the places that he was driving you. We have 5 double passes to give away for the Turn 1 weekend. AirTouch 500 supercars coming up in a few weeks' time. So make sure you're listening to Adam and Jenny like I know you do anyway. So that's coming up on Monday. You have the weekend to prepare yourself, get your fingers ready, maybe put it into speed dial. As long as you're ready to go, that is all that matters. This is No Mercy Now, and Where Do You Go? A few more tracks will wrap up around SA next.

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0: Better music and more of it. 5MU.

Yeah, so big thanks to each and every one of you for joining us and for being a part of Around SA. Another Friday has come and gone, and another working week's come and gone as well. Hopefully you got through it well, and you can enjoy the weekend that's in front of you with whatever you're doing, wherever you are. Of course, remember, the text line, not just for this program, in the 3 hours in the afternoon, you can use it at any point. So if inspiration strikes at any point of the weekend, 0417 063 963 if you'd like to be a part of the show, and appreciate those who have jumped on today. All right, Jonesy and Amanda have you from here. That's 4 till 7, and they'll take you into the evening. 7 to 8, Christian O'Connell, and then you get grade 80s for the rest of the night. Takes you into your Saturday. So goodbye for now. Have a fantastic weekend. Please stay safe on the roads, of course. Look forward to talking to you on Monday. Thank you.

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6: Watch out for a breakdown in Leawood Gardens on the freeway up track near the tunnels. We've got speeds at 40 affecting outbound there. 40 both ways for ongoing works. Currency Creek on Goolwa Road near Cliffside Road. Same in Strathalbyn on Santa Grove Road. And two in Mount Barker, one on Flaxley Road and the other in Adelaide Road. Faster Pasta's classic Italian collection has arrived. 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
7: Hello, I'm Monique Crichton. Foreign Affairs continues to do all it can to locate 39 Australians missing in flood-ravaged Nepal. They're among 1,000 people yet to be found. The death toll has now hit 469. And if you're keen to help the relief effort, the Australian Red Cross has swung into action. Head of International Programs, Adrian Proust, says they've ring-fenced their Global Emergency Fund for the time being.
8: Any donations made to that Global Emergency Fund from yesterday, Australian Red Cross will be making sure it goes to the response from the Red Cross Red Crescent in Nepal.
7: Hit up redcross.org.au. Authorities in South Australia have confirmed the first detection of bird flu in an Australian dolphin. The dead animal was found on the Fluorio Peninsula and has returned a positive test for the H5 strain. A coroner has found Belgian tourist Celine Kremer's death in Tasmania was an accident, while unable to determine the exact cause because remains didn't allow it. The 31-year-old went missing from a bushwalk near Philosopher's Falls in the state's northwest back in June 2023. Her remains were found in January this year. The search by volunteers, friends and family was the focus of the ABC's Australian Story program. And John Mayer is the latest celebrity to pay homage to the late Dolly Parton following her death at the age of 80. The singer performing a rendition of the country icon's hit I Will Always Love You during a private show in the Hamptons.
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7: In sport, the Western Bulldogs and Collingwood are preparing for a cutthroat AFL wildcard final tonight at the MCG. Doggies coach Luke Beveridge insists there is a genuine finals feel about it.
9: Ultimately, if you lose, it's final, so you're out. We'll take on a Collingwood side who have a great pressure brand. The MCG is going to be heaving and we can't wait for the challenge.
7: In the NRL, the Sea Eagles are in must-win territory when they host the Dragons tonight, while the Canterbury Bulldogs face a season-defining Battle of the West against Penrith in the later game. That's the latest in news and sport.
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12: A very pleasant, mostly sunny afternoon in progress right now, ahead of another mostly sunny day tomorrow, with a top of 21 expected for Murray Bridge and Adelaide, 19 in Strathalbyn and Mount Barker, 17 in Victor Harbour, and a top of 16 tomorrow for Mount Lofty.
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26: Fri-yay, friendy.
27: Fri-yay. Big plans for the weekend.
26: Ooh, I thought I was going to be doing something work-wise, but that's been sort of moved.
27: What a dream.
26: It's always good, isn't it, when something is going to happen then it came to pass and it's not going to happen.
27: I often think that even, this is my nature, even something that's brilliant, if it gets put off, I think, well, what a relief.
26: Yeah. Yeah.
27: What a relief I don't have to go and win that $1 million in that competition.
26: So I might do some, chainsawing on the weekend.
27: Well, I've look forward to visiting you in the hospital.
26: No, I've got a big stick chainsaw. Have you seen those stick chainsaws?
27: No.
26: Really good. But I got my jacaranda tree, and we're at that stage where all the leaves are coming off the jacaranda tree before the purple flowers come. So I might just do a little bit of, you know, tidying up.
27: I'm really sorry I brought it up. How about you, Ryan? What are your plans?
28: I am popping off to Edinburgh.
26: In South Australia?
28: No. Like Scotland. I'm going to Scotland.
27: Is that
26: a plan? For how long?
28: What?
27: I think I remember you saying you wanted, like, Monday to not be here.
28: Yeah.
26: Hang on, when did this happen?
27: I saw your leave thing.
28: Yeah, I just put it on the board.
27: You're going overseas?
28: Yeah, I'm going to Scotland, yeah. Yeah, just for the weekend. Let's pop and pop
27: this
28: by.
27: This isn't a joke.
28: No.
27: How come?
26: When are you going?
28: I'm leaving, like, tonight.
27: How come?
28: Well, because the Edinburgh Fringe Festival's on at the moment, so I'm trying to catch the tail end of it because my dream is to take my show, Kingdom of Fools, over to the Edinburgh Fringe.
26: Right.
28: It's the biggest arts festival in the world.
27: Of course it is. I would love to go.
26: So
28: I'm just doing a bit of scouting, just checking it out, seeing if it's possible.
26: Scouting.
28: Yeah.
27: I mean, what are you going to learn by being there?
28: Well, just like what venues the show could be in, what the vibe is. Just a vibe. It's basically a vibe check.
26: Right.
27: A vibe check of Edinburgh.
28: Yeah.
27: You lucky duck.
28: It'll be fun.
27: I think it's brilliant. A vibe check of Edinburgh.
26: Do
28: you want me to get you guys anything while I'm there?
26: Yeah, can you bring me back a kaiba?
28: What's that?
26: Yeah, will you look it up? Get me a big kaiba.
27: Kaiba, isn't it?
26: Kaiba. Yeah.
28: Is that like a sword or something?
27: No, it's a big piece of log that you hurl into the air.
26: I would like to toss it when you get it back. It'll fit in you.
27: This is extraordinary news. I love these spontaneous things.
28: Yeah.
27: I've never been that kind of person.
26: Yeah, but it's a long way to go for...
28: Yeah, I think we're on the plane for like almost, I don't know, like 2 days or something.
26: So when are you back? Midweek?
28: Midweek or something.
27: I saw the form.
26: Oh, well, who's going to do your job
27: it's all
26: next
27: been,
26: week?
27: Brendan, it's all been sorted out.
26: Well,
27: I'm usually
26: the guy that does the work.
27: No, we've got someone else doing the work.
28: Rhyme with a B.
26: Rhyme with a B.
28: Yeah.
26: Well, I like Rhyme with a B. He's good. He's got his own tin hat as well for Tin Hat Tuesday.
27: Yeah,
26: he's
27: all set to go.
26: Well,
27: amazing. Well done, Ryan. I admire the spontaneity.
26: And this could be like a bit of a tax expense for you if you indeed paid taxes.
27: That was my first thought, was what a tax write-off.
26: Yeah. Right.
27: To see how easy it is to get big suit of armour there.
26: In Ryan's jam jar of receipts for Guzman and Edinburgh.
27: Well done you. Well, we're
28: Thank
27: in
28: you.
27: Shock.
28: Thanks.
27: And don't you feel boring just doing some chainsawing
26: at
27: home?
26: Just chainsawing away by myself like a big loser.
27: Yeah, aren't we just?
26: We have an action-packed show, all the usual fruits of the pie, Friday Feels, Phil Burton from Human Nature.
27: He's
26: broken away from those other blokes.
27: He's doing a Phil Collins show.
26: Yeah, Phil does Phil.
27: Phil does Phil.
26: Phil times Phil. He'll be joining us. Instagram makes its return, and we can't do anything until we do the Fast Five.
27: Give us a call.
26: 13:55:22. It's Jonesy and Amanda driving you home for Jam Nation.
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0: Hello there. It's Jonesy Demander driving you home this Friday afternoon. What do I say about the dopes that run this country?
1: Well, you say they shouldn't be?
0: Well, I just say the dopes that run this country.
1: Yes, and actually, so when you say what do you say about them, you never get beyond that.
0: Well, you know, I'm at an age where I feel that the people that run this country are my age. And I'm thinking, well, hang on, what are these people doing? But then I spare a thought for other countries, like, for example, over there in England. What do you think about when you swim in the ocean? Do you feel about how much sweat that you had on you when you jumped in the ocean? Would that indeed affect the ocean?
1: No, you know what I think when I go in the ocean. I think, can I just go and stand up to my waist, do a wee and get out?
0: That's true.
1: That's all that I do in the ocean.
0: Whenever you see Amanda standing waist up in the...
1: As if I'm just going, well, this is nice and I don't need to go any further in now.
0: What is it with that? Have you ever wet your armpits? So over there in England, in Dover, there's a Labour councillor, Helen Williams. She's worried about the amount of sweat that could be going into the ocean from her constituents.
1: So what?
0: They're debating proposals for a new sea scrub sauna at Walmer Beach near Deal. So this sauna...
1: Sounds lovely.
0: ...would be great, but she's worried about people sweating in the ocean. Helen explains.
2: I dislike the idea of people sweating in the sauna, then washing the sweat off in the sea.
3: This is Dover District Council's planning committee debating proposals for a new sea scrub sauna at Walmer Beach near Deal. Hundreds of residents had commented in support of the application, but Labour councillor Helen Williams worried sweaty users could contaminate the seawater.
2: Personally, I dislike the idea of people sweating in the sauna, then washing the sweat off in the sea. I think running water needs to be provided for a shower. Local people are very concerned about seawater quality.
3: The proposals include a sauna, changing room and office situated right on the beach. In the end, the committee approved the plans, paving the way for Walmer residents to get hot and sweaty just as soon as the new sea scrub sauna gets up and running.
1: Does she know what fish do in the water?
0: Yeah, exactly. This is the dopes that are running the world.
1: So the sweat from your body will contaminate the quality of the ocean?
0: Yes, yes. So I went to ChatGPT to find out. So the volume of the ocean is 1.332 billion cubic kilometres, which is about 1.332 by 1021 squared litres.
1: I knew that.
0: Of course you knew that. So in sweat, it's mostly water already. You got some salt, urea.
1: Yeah.
0: You've got some urea.
1: You've got that.
0: You've got some lactate and trace minerals.
1: Mm-hmm.
0: So what counts as contamination, you ask?
1: I do ask.
0: We define it as raising the concentration of something measurably, say increasing the ocean's average salinity by 0.1%, you'd need to add a huge volume of sweat.
1: How much?
0: Which is fresher than seawater to dilute it. Okay, so back of the envelope here, if you want to work it out. If you dumped all the sweat produced by every human on Earth, 7 trillion litres per year, assuming at 8 billion people, into the ocean continuously, it would take, have a guess, just how many years?
1: How many years till what?
0: Till the ocean was contaminated completely.
1: 10?
0: 190 million years.
1: God.
0: And even then, all you'd have is mostly a little bit more ocean.
1: What are the qualifications for this politician? And can we become her?
0: I don't know.
1: Can we take money for doing that job? She sounds like an idiot.
0: She might be perfect to run Victoria.
1: Look at you. You've chucked a Husey.
0: It's Jonesy and Amanda driving you home for Jam Nation.
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5: 5MU Traffic.
6: Residual delays after a breakdown in Leeward Gardens on the freeway up track near the tunnels. We still have speeds at 40 affecting outbound there. Ongoing works continuing this afternoon. Currency Creek, Goolwa Road near Cliffside Road, 40 both ways, Strathalbyn, Santa Grove Road and Mount Barker on Flaxley Road. 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
8: Hello, I'm Monique Crichton. The search and rescue mission in flood-ravaged Nepal is being hampered by severe weather and a lack of access. More than 1,400 people are missing across Nepal and Tibet, including dozens of Aussies. It's been revealed one of the 39 Australians on the missing list this morning has now made brief contact with her parents. The 26-year-old from New South Wales caught up in the flooding while hiking. The death toll has climbed to 469 in Nepal, with at least 3 bodies recovered in Tibet. The head of international programs for the Australian Red Cross, Adrian Proust, says they can help anyone with concerns around family and loved ones in Nepal.
9: We can take your details there. If you give a call to 1-800-875-199, we're going to do our best to be able to try and get in contact with our local teams to see if we can start that restoring family links work.
8: That number again is 1-800-875-199. A grim development in the bird flu situation in South Australia. A dead dolphin found on a beach south of Adelaide is one of 46 new events recorded there. The state's chief vet, Dr. Skye Fruin, says it's a rare case, the first of its kind here in Australia.
10: We don't know for sure how it's come across and gotten infected with bird flu, but we would expect that it's probably eaten a bird or interacted closely with a wild bird.
8: And Norwegians are laying flowers at the Royal Palace in Oslo as Europe's oldest monarch undergoes treatment in hospital. 89-year-old King Harald was admitted last week with a bacterial infection in his blood.
5: 5MU Sport.
8: In sport, two of the NRL's biggest names could be back on deck for round 26. South Sydney's Latrell Mitchell is on track for his first game since round 11 after recovering from a back complaint, while James Tedesco has again been named for the Roosters after multiple late withdrawals due to an ankle injury. And Minwoo Lee has enjoyed a stunning return to form to shoot an 8-under-par 62 for a two-stroke first-round lead at the world's richest golf event, the Tour Championship. That's the latest in news and sport.
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13: A very pleasant, mostly sunny afternoon in progress right now, ahead of another mostly sunny day tomorrow, with a top of 21 expected for Murray Bridge and Adelaide, 19 in Strathalbyn and Mount Barker, 17 in Victor Harbour, and a top of 16 tomorrow for Mount Lofty.
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25: Jonesy and Amanda, those are names that you would never forget.
26: It's showtime.
27: Well, today is the day, Friday and everything. We have a JQJ5 to give away. Aren't we getting closer with our clues?
28: We certainly are. We have five mystery celebrities in our J5. We already know three of them.
27: Mm-hmm.
28: There are only two left to be identified. For every correct new celebrity in the right place, you get a $200 fuel card. If you give us all five in the right order, you win this extraordinary car.
27: Indeed. Should we just have a look at the car?
28: Let's do it.
27: Because we know we're going to be giving it away, so I'm going to miss it. Come on, catch up. I like the entrance note. I'm going to get this at my house.
28: Do you always have to wear leather pants when you're in here?
27: There you go.
28: Certainly making yourself at home.
27: Well, it's such a great car. It's such a great car.
28: Well, there's only two clues left to give.
27: Right here.
28: Let me do them for you right now. Celebrity one.
27: Mm-hmm.
28: They're insisting we put on country music.
27: You know what? I don't mind.
28: You know, I love country music. I'm happy for it.
27: You're a little bit country.
28: Celebrity four. Wow. Well, they're not wanting the country music. They're insisting we all sing a cappella.
27: A cappella. Of course, the other people in the car, we know that we've got Sydney in the car.
29: That's they make your butt look amazing.
28: Celebrity number two. Celebrity number three is Danny DeVito.
30: The moment I sat down, I thought I was looking into a mirror.
28: Celebrity number five is John McEnroe.
31: You can't be serious, man. You cannot be serious.
28: Celebrity number one. Celebrity number four.
27: Mm.
28: Who are they?
27: Do you know? It's Jonesy and Amanda driving you home for Jam Nation.
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0: traffic.
1: Residual delays after a breakdown in Leeward Gardens on the freeway up track near the tunnels. We still have speeds at 40 affecting outbound there. Ongoing works continuing this afternoon. Currency Creek, Goulwell Road near Cliffside Road, 40 both ways, Strathalbyn, Santa Grove Road and Mount Barker on Flaxley Road. 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
5: Hi, I'm Sally Pearson. Aussie surfers Isabella Nichols and Molly Picklum will have to wait to hit the surf for their round two heats at the Fiji Pro. Easing swell at Cloudbreak has forced officials to put the comp on hold for the next 2 days. Injury has forced the Raiders NRLW side into one change for their blockbuster with the Titans tomorrow. Forward Holly Mae Dodd will replace Charlotte Basham, while the Titans are going in unchanged as they aim for 8 straight wins. The last round of US Open qualifying matches have been suspended due to thunderstorms in New York. Aussie Storm Hunter will now hit the court early tomorrow.
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1: Wild giraffes usually sleep for between half an hour and 2 hours in total.
2: Right.
1: Often in naps lasting just a few minutes, helping them stay alert for predators.
2: I know that the giraffes at Monarto display behaviours of safety that wild giraffes don't. They sit down, they sort of chill out a bit, and they don't do that in the wild.
1: I did see some giraffes in the wild in Tanzania. It's so funny the way they spread their legs to get down to the water to drink it. It looks bizarre.
2: It's like me trying to pick something up that I've dropped at the bin.
1: Yeah, they weren't making the old man noise though.
2: It'd be great if they did. Can you imagine a giraffe just going, oh, Jesus, oh, I'm bloody thirsty, oh, Christ almighty, oh, yeah. I mean, that would also attract predators, no doubt,
1: yeah.
2: As old men noises often do.
1: No predators to be seen, though, for you guys.
2: None for us, which is great.
1: Except occasional cougars.
2: Careful.
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14: Got that final check of your roads for your Friday night. It is accident and breakdown free at the moment through the Murrayland, South Coast and the Hills. Works continuing through the weekend. Currency Creek, Goulburn Road near Cliffside Road, 40 both ways. Same in Strathalbyn, Santa Grove Road, Mount Barker on Flaxley Road. Census night was Tuesday, the 11th of August. There's still time to complete. 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
15: Hello, I'm Monique Crichton. Relief for the family of one of the Aussies feared missing in Nepal. Cara Severino from New South Wales has made brief contact with her parents after becoming stranded in the country's flood disaster. The 26-year-old is understood to be travelling with other hikers towards Kathmandu. Dozens of other Aussies remain missing as the search and rescue mission is halted because of the risk of new flooding. Authorities in South Australia say confirmation of bird flu in a dead dolphin found south of Adelaide is sad but not unexpected. It's a rare event and the first of its kind in the country, but the state's chief vet, Dr. Sky Fruin, is appealing for calm.
16: I don't think we would expect to see any mass mortalities in dolphins. Like I said previously, our biggest concern for mammals is the seals and sea lions because they congregate closely and have the potential for large numbers to get infected at once.
15: Former footballer Nicky Winmar's been granted bail after launching an appeal against his conviction and sentence for assaulting a woman in regional Victoria. The 60-year-old was found guilty of 3 counts last month and was today sentenced to 6 months in prison with a 12-month corrections order upon release. The court battle could stretch into next year. And King Harald V of Norway has passed away at the age of 89 after battling a bacterial blood infection. He'd been on the throne for 35 years. Europe's longest reigning monarch will be succeeded by his son.
4: 5MU Sport.
15: In sport, it's a huge night at Brookvale with Manly's finals hopes on the line against the Dragons. Tom Trbojevic is back and firing after helping snap the Sea Eagles' 6-game losing streak. In the later game in the NRL, it's the Panthers and Bulldogs. The G hosts the AFL wildcard final between the Pies and Bulldogs tonight. Then Melbourne faces Carlton tomorrow. And a lucky break for Aussie tennis star Alex de Minaur. He'll face a qualifier in the opening round of the US Open, which begins next week. That's the latest in news and sport.
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19: A very pleasant, mostly sunny afternoon in progress right now, ahead of another mostly sunny day tomorrow, with a top of 21 expected for Murray Bridge and Adelaide, 19 in Strathalbyn and Mount Barker, 17 in Victor Harbour, and a top of 16 tomorrow for Mount Lofty.
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2: Friday Feels Sessions. We love the Friday Feels Sessions. And today, for the first time ever, we've got a solo member of Human Nature coming in. There's been no trouble. I'm just presuming there's been no trouble. But Phil Burton is doing a Phil by Phil show.
1: Yes, he's doing the music of Phil Collins.
3: Yep. You love Phil Collins. Get us some Phil Collins, Ryan. This is the big two-fister. What about when he teamed up with Phil Bailey?
1: Are there enough Phils?
3: What about when he's banging like a big monkey on the drums?
1: That's all very well and good. But that's Phil Collins. We actually have Phil Burton in the studio with us. You've forgotten who we've actually got today.
3: So Phil Burton, one of the staples of human nature. Am I right? Can you get some human nature for Amanda, please? There you go. That's a HN. What about? You want more?
1: Yes.
3: I've even chucked in a bit of Farnham. I will be your rainbow. And sensitive human nature. And I wish I could But today, Phil is doing Phil Collins. In fact, right now he's just warming up with his keyboardist.
1: Oh, I think I know.
3: Do you know what song he's going to be doing?
1: I do.
3: Anyway, we'll catch up with Phil for the Friday Phil Sessions next. It's Jonesy and Amanda driving you home for Jam Nation.
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0: It's Jonesy and Amanda driving you home.
1: Well, he is one of Australia's most celebrated and respected entertainers, and now Phil Burton is getting ready to turn things up a notch as he hits the stage, taking on the songs of Phil Collins, covering all of his biggest songs. One hell of a show. Phil Burton joins us now. Hello.
0: There he is.
2: Hey, guys. How are you going? Thank you for having me on the show.
1: Well, did you choose Phil Collins because of the Phil connection? Mm.
2: Well, it doesn't hurt that it's, two Phils together there. But no, that wasn't why I chose it. I'm a child of the 80s, so Phil Collins is right in my wheelhouse. Mm. All of those songs are songs that are imprinted on my brain and have been since I was little. So for me, it was a very easy choice to think, I think I'm going to put together a show and I'm going to make it a Phil Collins show.
0: Your favourite Phil Collins song?
2: Oh, probably Two Hearts. I love a bit of Motown, and that one was actually co-written by Phil with Lamont Dozier from Holland Dozier Holland.
0: Yes.
2: So there you go.
1: I don't know. Are you speaking English? Was he a Motown person?
2: He was. I'm sorry. I should explain that. Holland Dozier Holland were the biggest songwriting team. They wrote Reach Out, I'll Be There.
1: Oh, okay.
2: And amongst many others, and all of the Supremes hits.
1: I'm with you.
0: Yeah. Amanda's not a big fan of, you've had a love-hate relationship with Phil Collins.
1: With Phil Collins, I have. I went to see Phil Collins before.
0: It was the whole divorce by fax thing?
1: No, I don't even think it was that. I don't know. I think it was around the Buster era. He just annoyed me.
0: Where Two Hearts
2: came from. Wasn't it maybe that there was just too much of him? Because he was so, which now looking back, I think that's quite amazing, because he was literally everywhere.
1: And for a guy who didn't look like a superstar, he was in every show, he was in every, he was performing all the songs, he was in every movie, he was everywhere.
2: He was, which is amazing. I mean, deservedly so. He had, in 1985, he had 6 top 10 songs in a row in one year.
1: Wow.
0: And that's to see him nuts. In Do They Know It's Christmas, just on the drums, it's just so good. Like, he's such amazing. A phenomenal musician.
2: He really was, or he still is. I'm sure he still is. Mm. But just the chance to actually perform these songs, because they're great. They're such exciting songs. Mm. To get up there with a full band, I'm going to have a full band with a horn section, great production. I'm going to try and make these songs exactly as Phil would perform them. So,
0: are you going to dress like a geography teacher with some high-waisted chinos?
2: Yeah, I think so. And I might sort of really slick the hair back so I look like I've got a crazy widow's peak as well. And see how we go.
1: Well, if you're a child of the 80s, you could have done the songs of Flock of Seagulls, perhaps. There are many, many songs.
2: I was just thinking that would be like the song of
1: Flock of Seagulls. It's quite true.
2: Yeah, three-minute concert.
1: I had the haircut that went with that one, sadly.
2: Oh, did you? The nice little over the forehead.
1: And sometimes it was flicked back and the rest of it kind of shaved. Oh. And I wonder why it's never grown back.
2: And people ran. They ran so far away.
1: They did indeed.
0: How do you feel being here by you? This is the first time I think we've had you on the show by yourself. Usually you've got the fellas from Human Nature.
2: Normally there's three other gentlemen beside me. It's exciting. Being here.
0: Anything you
2: myself.
0: Want to say about them while they're not here?
2: No, they'll always hear it. It'll get back to them. I love them. They're fantastic.
1: That's not what you were saying.
0: They're off air before you go. Those lightweights.
2: Stop that. Stop it.
0: So you're going to be performing a Phil Collins song for us today. What are we going to be performing?
2: We are going to be performing because you guys are going to be singing along.
1: Oh, no.
0: No.
2: Well, even if you don't want to, your body is just going to go, and you're going to sing it anyway.
0: Right.
2: With the lovely Kristen Fletcher, who's going to be the keyboard player in the show as well. She is going to be playing while I sing Susudio.
0: Susudio in the Studio. This will be...
2: I love that. Susudio in the Studio.
1: Don't encourage him, Phil.
2: Okay, sorry.
0: The Friday Phil session, standby. Phil Burton coming up with Phil Collins. It's Jonesy and Amanda driving you home for Jam Nation.
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2: Any money. 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
0: Instagram. 10 questions, 60 seconds on the clock. You can pass if you don't know an answer. We'll come back to that question if time permits. You know the question's right, $1,000.
3: And you can walk away with $1,000. How handy on a Friday would that be?
0: But many have.
3: You can make it $2,000 by answering one bonus question, but it's double or nothing.
0: Siobhan is in Montello. Hello, Siobhan.
4: Hello.
3: Hi, how are you going?
4: I'm doing well, thank you.
3: That's good. Let's see if we can get you some money on this Fruity Friday. We've got 10 questions, 60 seconds. As we always say, saying pass is your friend. If you don't know the answer, say pass because we might have time to come back.
4: Yep.
3: Siobhan, good luck. Put your listening
0: ears
3: on.
0: I've got a vibe about you, Siobhan.
3: Don't put her off, Brendan.
0: Stone cold Siobhan.
3: Don't put her off.
0: Come on.
3: All right, eyes to the front because here we go. Question number one. How many corners are on a square?
4: Four.
3: Question two, an optometrist specialises in which body part?
4: Eyes.
3: Question three, what's the name of the dog in The Wizard of Oz?
4: Pass.
3: Question four, how many continents are there?
4: Seven.
3: Question five, which fast food chain is famous for the quarter pounder?
4: Macca's.
3: Question six, what band released the song Mr. Brightside?
4: Pass.
3: Question seven. Which country is famous for the All Blacks?
4: Pass.
3: Question eight. How many legs does a crocodile have?
4: Four.
3: Question nine. In which country is the city of Dubrovnik located?
4: Pass.
3: Question ten. Who was the first president of the United States?
4: Washington.
3: Back to question three. The name of the dog in Wizard of Oz. It's also the name of the Prime Minister's dog, Toto.
4: Toto.
0: Yep, and a progressive rock band from the 80s.
3: Prog rock. Oh. What band released the song Mr. Brightside?
4: The Killers.
0: Yeah.
3: The Killers. And the All Blacks. With the haka.
4: Idea.
3: It's New Zealand. From New Zealand.
0: Amanda's husband has just broken down in tears. You don't know.
3: In which country is the city of Dubrovnik located? That's Croatia.
4: Oh.
3: Oh, yeah. Siobhan, thanks for
0: giving
3: it a crack.
0: You're still stone cold to me in a good way. Siobhan,
4: oh, thank you
0: for being part of it. And like Siobhan, if you'd like to be part of it, jonesyandamanda.com.au to play Instagram. It's Jonesy and Amanda driving you home for Jam Nation.
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4: 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And we're asking you, what is your useless superpower?

0: Christian O'Connell show. We're doing double thumbs up, our recommendations. Okay, mine. Brilliant TV show we are tearing through at the moment. It's called Furious. I've not seen a cat and mouse detective show like this before. Two female leads. One is an FBI detective. One is a female serial killer. It is gripping, savage, timely. It is very, very, very good. So a lot of people saying this is TV show of the year. I've never seen anything like it. I cannot recommend enough. It's called Furious. It's on Disney Plus. That's great. And then a book I've just finished reading, which is brilliant, A Waiter in Paris. That is outstanding. Mm-hmm. It is so good. I read it in 2 days flat. Brilliant memoir. Young guy trying to become a waiter in Paris. If you loved Anthony Bourdain's book, Kitchen Confidential, it's as good, or I'm going to whisper it. I think it was better.
1: Wow. No. You know what? I tried to listen to the audiobook of Kitchen Confidential, and like the story is obviously incredible, but clearly Anthony Bourdain has no interest in reading the audiobook and has no energy. No. He's so bored in the audiobook.
0: You imagine being the producers that were like, that I reckon they, none of them were brave enough to go, Anthony, I think he just flubbed. Okay, no, don't worry about Anthony, actually. I think the way you pronounced it is probably the problem. Don't bother Mr. Bourdain. I got it years ago, and it actually sounds like he's taking the piss.
1: Bloody hell, mate.
0: I was interested in your story. And then you recommended a podcast this week on the show. Obviously, we've been talking a lot about the late, great Dolly Parton.
1: Oh, no way. Dolly Parton's America.
0: Yes. Fascinating.
1: Yeah, I honestly knew absolutely nothing about Dolly Parton until this podcast came out in 2019.
0: It's about 6 40-minute, half-hour episodes. I burned through it like an audiobook. I couldn't stop listening to it this week. I didn't know the true story about I Would Always Love You.
1: Yes, in that, yeah.
0: Right? It's one of the greatest love songs, but unlike any other love song, it's not bitter. It doesn't have a hit the road jack or screw you moment in it. It's a song of grace, of an ending of a relationship with no bitterness or resentment. The guy that discovered her used to be like he had a big country and western TV show, and the young stars he discovered, he signed up, and they were in pretty dodgy, ironclad contracts. Mm. Portner Wagner was the guy. She said one day, I want to leave now. She wanted to take a breakout from his camp and see if she could go out into the world as a sound. He went, no way. She went and wrote I Would Always Love You as a breakup song to him. She went into his office, plays it to him. He says, that's the greatest song you've ever written. And he lets her go.
2: Oh, wow.
0: Incredible. Years later, he sues her for $1 million and was and was bitter and mean throughout his whole life to her. Multiple lawsuits. In this interview, in the podcast series, though, they keep trying to push Dolly. They wanted to say how angry she was at the way he treated her. Mm. And was that, and she refuses to. The interviewer says, you know, and in the end, how did you get over his unfair treatment to you? And she said, I forgave him. She says, the most important quality in life is forgiveness. Mm. That's all there is. Incredible woman. The big thing that I think has really affected us is her kindness and generosity. Mm. It's one thing, it's enough to become an amazing singer and writer and do that over multiple decades, run your own business empire, but when no one would have done that before. But to actually create that imagination library, I donated money to it yesterday. Mm. It's a charity she set up that's helped over 320 million kids all over the world. It's something, I think she's the greatest living American person ever.
1: Mm. There's a great line in the podcast about her being the great unifier. And they talk about how at the concert, there's drag queens, rednecks, lesbians, construction workers, gay guys, straight people. There's everyone there and they're all getting along, all talking to each other, having a great time. I can't think of any single other person who's had that effect, especially this was in 2019 in a very divided America. Yeah. And to be able to do that and to live with such wisdom and grace and to write incredible songs.
0: Yeah. In 2017, the New York Times asked their readers, what can all Americans agree on? The number one answer was Dolly Parton. Isn't that the greatest question and answer? Everything. Yeah. I think it's incredible, just a reaction to her. And the last thing that sort of I want to say really about it, there's just a reaction to her kindness, grace and generosity and service. She definitely lived a life of services. Those are qualities and things that any of us can have every single day. You don't need to have written I Would Always Love You and Jolene in one day. We can all be, I wrote it down the other day, be more Dolly.
2: Yes.
0: I think we can all be a bit more Dolly. Maybe we can take that into the weekend to keep that spirit going.
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1: 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On the other side of things, you pull the lever and you leave everything in place, and then people in Mount Barker complain that the infrastructure isn't keeping up. 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
1: Who better to talk to from Cancer Council SA than the Senior Manager for Prevention, Christine Morris? 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

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How far off, I sat and wondered. Started humming a song from 1962. And funny how the night moves, when you just don't seem to have as much to lose. 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

0: There's nothing like hearing your favourite song on the radio. Turn it up and sing out loud. Like the big hits from the 60s and 70s. 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And the songs you know and love from the 90s. 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South Australia is the driest state on the driest continent, and that means cold winters and hot summers. 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
6: Good morning, Alana McIntyre here with the latest. Almost 2,000 people are unaccounted for after deadly flooding struck villages in the border region between Nepal and Tibet. Now authorities are issuing another flood alert. The Department of Foreign Affairs says at least 30

0: They say the confirmation of bird flu in a dead dolphin that was found south of Adelaide is sad, but not unexpected. On Tasmania's King Island, about 100 deceased little penguins have been discovered. The cause of death is not yet known. Three young men have been charged over a firebombing at a gym in Melbourne's western suburbs. A prominent bodybuilder's gym in Cremorne was targeted last month. Overseas, police are searching for two men that are accused of stealing a necklace featuring more than 600 diamonds from a museum in Vienna in broad daylight. Dolly Parton's loved ones have been seen gathering at her Nashville burial site. A rep has previously told media that a small and private service would be held for immediate family. And a survey conducted by Monash University has found 78% of teachers have seen sexism or misogyny at our schools, with students, colleagues, or parents.
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0: It's over for Collingwood, with Tim Membry missing a potential game winner after the siren at the MCG. The Pies losing the wild card game to the Western Bulldogs by just 3 points last night. Collingwood coach Craig McRae says they delivered the fight right until the last second.
3: Yeah, this time here becomes do or die really quickly. But I just said to the players, I'm immensely proud of what the second half of the year looked like. And we had seven debutants tonight, I think, playing their first final.
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5: Mostly sunny today, 21 the top in Murray Bridge and Adelaide, 19 in Strathalbyn and Mount Barker, 17 in Victor Harbour and 16 the top in Mount Lofty today. That's ahead of a partly cloudy Sunday with similar temperatures.
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8: Good morning, Alana McIntyre here with the latest. Reports out of Nashville that Dolly Parton's loved ones have been seen gathering at her burial site. It's not yet clear if they are attending her private funeral, where the singer is set to be laid to rest beside her husband of 58 years. The governor of Tennessee has announced plans to name Nashville International Airport after the star. The number of people unaccounted for following the shocking flooding in Nepal has risen significantly. Almost 2,000 people are missing. Our Department of Foreign Affairs says at least 38 Australians are among them. One Australian hiker has made contact with her parents as she tries to reach Kathmandu by foot. CNN's Will Ripley is at a hospital in the capital of Nepal, where a mother is searching through lists of those being treated or deceased.
9: We don't know the specific details of what she saw, but on her face, just how anguished she is right now, and we've seen this type of scene just repeated over and over.
8: At least 570 people have been confirmed dead.

0: that was discovered south of Adelaide is sad but not unexpected, according to authorities in South Australia. And thieves have stolen a diamond and platinum necklace that once belonged to Egyptian royalty from a museum in Vienna in broad daylight.
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0: The Western Bulldogs have beaten the Pies in the AFL's first ever wildcard final by 3 points. Tim Membry missing a shot after the siren at the MCG. Bulldogs coach Luke Beveridge says it was nice to have a bit of luck.
3: If we hadn't have won, you know, would have been enormously proud of what they did tonight. We've seen the improvement come out of all of them.
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5: After the fog, it should be mostly sunny across our region. Murray Bridge heading for a top of 20 degrees. Strathalba 19 degrees. Mount Barker 19. Victor Harbour 17 degrees. Mount Lofty 17. And in Adelaide heading for 20. The sunny weather continues tomorrow and we'll hang around for Monday.
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5: Good morning. It is 7:03. Pretty foggy around our region. It's like driving through pea soup. But it is going to be a nice sunny day for the Murraylands Flurio and through the Adelaide Hills. Finals are upon us. We've got it covered this morning here on the Saturday Morning Sports Show on 5MU. And big thanks to our sponsor, Days Irrigation and Fodder. Great supporters of local sport in Murray Bridge and Strathalbyn. All our usual suspects are coming in, although we're going to do it in a slightly different order. Mark Steinert, who joins us from the River Murray Football League. We usually catch up with him about 7:30. We're going to have a chat with him at 8:30 this morning. Mark messaged me before. First day of finals for the River Murray Football League and going to be pretty busy as people make their way to the ground. So we'll catch up with Mark after 8:30 this morning here on 5MU. Also going to catch up with Tegan Stanley. Tegan is from the Eastern Mavericks. Of course, basketball doesn't stop. It's all about the juniors, she's got an extensive coaching resume, and we'll be taking on the under-10s for 2026-2027. Plenty of basketball talent in the Adelaide Hills coming through the ranks. We'll catch up with Tegan and talk about that. Jeff Pistola, the award-winning Pistols from Call of the Wild, who will join us after 8 o'clock this morning. We'll find out what's happening in Hills football as we get into finals. Andrew Batten joining us from the Great Southern Football League, telling us what's happening there as they get into their finals. And, of course, the one, the only, Jackie Irvin, bringing us up to date with all the netball news from across our region as well. Lots to talk about. Let's get into it. We'll find out what happened in the overnight sport report and an epic wildcard final last night at the MCG. If you missed it, we'll talk about it next here on 5MU after Joe Jackson.

0: Five Amuse, Saturday Morning Sports Show, and Joe Jackson asking the question, which I often ask, is she really going out with him? It is 7:09 here on 5MU, your Saturday Morning Sports Show, and we're doing it thanks to Daish Irrigation and Fodder, Murray Bridge and Strathalbyn, great supporters of local sport. And first off, let's take a look at the overnight sport report. And Wildcard is on. And it started last night, the first ever wildcard game. Certainly didn't disappoint, only being decided after the final siren. So there's been a lot of discussion about the wildcard rounds, whether it's, like it's a participation series or these are genuine contenders, but certainly it was an epic last night. The Western Bulldogs and Collingwood battled it out all night with plenty of momentum swings before the Pies surged late, with Tim Membry having the chance to win the game. And here's how it played out, courtesy of Seven.
1: Quaynor kicks to the wing. McStay, superb mark to Crisp, who loves to run and take territory and go deep. They need a mark. Membry's taken the mark. He might go for goal after the siren.
2: Well, that's what contested marks are. Dan McStay on the wing, presented. Huge contested mark, kept the ball rolling, and now Membry can win the game.
1: Tim Membry to win the game, to extend a storied career. Still side bottom, watches on anxiously. 81,000 watch on anxiously. To win the wild card after the final siren, he's missed. Heartwarming, heartbreaking. What a game of football.
0: Oh, what an epic last night. The first ever wild card final. And the Western Bulldogs are getting it done by just 3 points, 14-12-96 to Collingwood, 14-9-93, an epic last night. Artie Jones was superb for the Western Bulldogs. Now, he has spent a lot of time in the reserves recent times, but he was superb last night with four goals. Aaron Norton kicked four of his own. For the Magpies, Brownlow medal favourite Nick Dacos was at his usual best with 30 disposals, while Marcus Bontempelli led the way in the centre for the Dogs. The loss for the Pies sees the end of the career for Steel Sidebottom, who is calling it a day after 375 games, two premierships, two Copeland trophies, the Collingwood best and fairest, and multiple other accolades. And he spoke with Xander Maguire after the game.
3: Oh, I'm just shattered for the boys, really. To go down like that, kick after a siren, it just shows how, footy games these days, they're just so small margins, can go either way. And clearly I'm disappointed, mate, but that's it for me. And what a ride it's been.
0: What an incredible ride for Steel Sidebottom, retiring from the Collingwood Football Club after 375 games. So, season over for the Magpies. The Western Bulldogs, they'll make it through to the elimination final round next week. And if you like wildcard, well, we've got another game tonight. It is Melbourne taking on Carlton, who have had some very ripping form. That game tonight happening at the MCG, while the rest of the finals combatants have a rest and look on, and they'll take to the park next week. In the NRL last night, it was the Panthers too good for Canterbury Bulldogs, 24-10. The Sea Eagles defeated the Dragons, 44-10. And earlier on Thursday, Melbourne Storm too good for the Brisbane Broncos, 46-20. Take a look at swimming, and five-time Olympic champion Kayleigh McKeon has opened up on the pain of watching her 50-metre world record get broken twice while she was sidelined with glandular fever and recovering from a broken wrist suffered this year. McKeon's backstroke record was broken across two different races at the European Championships by Italian swimmer Sarah Curtis, with the Australian arguing the result was inevitable after the introduction of three sprint events to the Los Angeles Olympics. So very disappointed, says Kayleigh McKeon, but she says that, look, she can hold on to her medals that she's achieved in the past, but world records are meant to be broken. Well said. It is 14 after 7. We're going to talk the world game very shortly. Nick Brooke joining us from the Strathalbyn Strikers. We'll find out how things are going at the club there very soon here on the Saturday Morning Sports Show at 5MU.
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0: Good morning, 16 past 7. Let's talk soccer and catching up with Nick Brooke from the Strathalbyn Strikers Soccer Club. Nick, good morning.
9: Good morning, Terry.
0: Nick, the headline, two in a row for men's A grade. What a game last week.
9: Yes, very much so. It was a battle of the defences for both teams. And then just when I think everyone was starting to settle for a nil-all draw, we had Stu Sefton poked one into the corner of the net and sent everybody celebrating that one.
0: Yeah, Stu Sefton getting it done for the A-grade. So two in a row, and great to get over Hill's rival Stirling.
9: Definitely. We've matched up well against Stirling, but they've always had the measure on us. They're a very, very strong team across the board. But, we stuck to our guns and didn't make any defensive mistakes. That was probably the key, was that we defensively we held really strong, which enabled us to take the winner in the 90th minute.
0: Yeah, good momentum going into the back end of the season. Now, B grade, unfortunately, didn't get the result against Stirling, but they were definitely competitive and took it right up to Stirling.
9: Definitely. Similar thing, quite defensive, and that they had got away. Sort of in about the 30th minute in the first half, and then right at the death they scored their second one. So couldn't quite equalise, but had a couple of really good chances, and their goalkeeper made an absolutely brilliant reflex save to keep them ahead, probably in the about the 70th minute. So yeah, it was a cracking save. So it was good, very good games.
0: Yeah. And then also in C grade, a very comprehensive win to Stirling, 6-0.
9: Yep. We they sort of controlled the game from start to finish. Probably sort of 3-0 with about 3 minutes to go, and then they banged in three very quick goals right at the end to really put the nail in the coffin on that one. So yeah, and that, but unfortunately as well, we've had two season-ending injuries as a result of the weekend's games as well. So Matt Eldred in his 250th game, unfortunately, broke his leg, his tibia and his fibula. So he had surgery on Tuesday, and is on the long road to recovery for that one. And then we also had Noah Bailey dislocate his kneecap, so that will take him out for a minimum of a month.
0: Yeah, wishing Matthew and Noah all the very best.
9: Yep.
0: Never nice to get the injuries of that scale. Now we take a look at the women's competition. So that game was down in the Parklands on Sunday, and big win to East Adelaide. They won 4-0 over the Strikers.
9: Yeah, Vic Park, quite windy down there. It was quite open, and they pretty comprehensive from them. We held them quite well for a while, but then they sort of got one away, and then in the second half, as we got tired, they banged three more in. So a bit of a disappointing result. And again, we sort of can't quite seem to get the measure on East Adelaide, but that's all right.
0: East Adelaide with the comprehensive 4-0 win. So we take a look at this weekend's action. Now you say that there's only three rounds left, including today, this weekend.
9: Yes, three rounds left for the men's. The men go down to the Parklands today, play Brothers United, who are a Nepalese club. So they'll probably be feeling it today for sure, after the devastating events over in Nepal. But again, they're a very, very fast, very slick team. So we'll see how we go against them. We've got a fairly strong lineup. Obviously, Noah Bailey comes out with his injury, but we've got a couple of regular A graders to step back in. So
0: A's and B's down there at the Parklands taking on Brothers United, and then C grade is taking on Bridgewater.
9: C grade has actually been postponed.
0: Oh, postponed. Oh, okay. So yep.
9: We couldn't find a suitable ground. Our ground is unavailable today, and Bridgewater play at Basker Range Oval, and they've had about 50 metres of water over the course of the year, so that is currently underwater too. So we'll play that at a later date.
0: And then also coming up tomorrow, it's the women's team taking on Harndorf.
9: Final game of the season for the women, and playing at home against Harndorf. So again, it'll be the last game. It was a 1-0 win to Harndorf. We've improved out of sight since then, and fingers crossed we can get the right team out in the park and hopefully get the win.
0: Now, this week it's all about women's round, so you want to pay tribute to and celebrate all the women who contribute to the Strikers.
9: Yes, absolutely. We value and appreciate everybody that volunteers for us, and this week was a really good opportunity to celebrate the women involved. So from all the way from the girls that are playing, all the way through to the women on the committee and anybody that that helps out around the place in a small or large way, are more than welcome to come along and watch the game. We've got a few nibbles and some drinks for them, and everybody else is welcome as well. There's another game playing after us, Harndorf and Southern Breakers in their Division 4 are playing at Strath as well, so there'll be entertainment on sort of all morning right through to just after lunch.
0: Yeah, great event there to celebrate the ladies who make the Strikers possible. Now, let's find out what happened in the juniors last week. See some big results there.
9: Yes. Some comprehensive results on both sides of the coin. The under-17s had a good, strong 4-1 win. Unfortunately, the 15s, they played really, really well against a very, very strong Blackwood outfit and ended up sort of going down there. And their under-13s, both teams took it right up to them but just couldn't quite get the job done. Our Whites team, which is a younger team, against the league leaders Murray Bridge and undefeated Murray Bridge as well, and they showed why they are undefeated. So, yeah.
0: And how long to go for the juniors?
9: This week is their last round as well. So, and then next week we have Strath will host the end of season carnival for all the junior grades, which will be a big event over Saturday and Sunday next weekend, and that'll be sort of it for them whilst they run their sort of cup competition for a couple of weeks after that. So.
0: Yeah, exciting into the season for the juniors with the carnival coming up. All right, Nick Brook from the Strathalbyn Strikers, as we get towards the end of the season, lots to look forward to over the next few weeks, and hopefully a few more W's in the book as far as the men's team goes. Thank you so much for having a chat with us here on 5MU Saturday Morning Sports Show.
9: Thank you very much.
0: Good on you. 25 past 7 here on 5MU. We'll find out what's happening in Mid-Hills netball. Jackie Irvin going to join us next.
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0: 5MU, better music and more of it with the Four Seasons, December 1963. It's 29-8 here on 5MU. Finals time in a lot of our competitions. Very, very busy, particularly in the River Murray Football League. Usually around this time we catch up with Mark Steinert, but Mark, getting ready for the first lot of games in the finals coming up. So we'll talk to him after 8:30 this morning here on 5MU. In the meantime, though, let's catch up for the first time this morning with Jack Irvin, and she's going to tell us what's happening in River Murray Netball.
1: Good morning, Terry. Last week was round 18 for the River Murray A-grade competition, the final round before finals today. And we saw a convincing win last week for Mallee Storm over Manham, 58-40. My Pilonga defeated Jervois, 58-42. A draw to end the season for Southern Mallee and Talem Bend, 44 goals each. And the top of the table clash between Coorong Cats and Imperials had Coorong Cats get the win 60-48. So the latter, at the end of the 2026 season, has Coorong Cats top and undefeated on 32 points as they head into finals today. Imperials on second, in second on 26 points. Maipalonga third on 24. Mallee Storm fourth on 22. And then, of course, we had Southern Mallee, Manham, Jervois, Talem Bend and Ramblers. So our qualifying finals today will, of course, be another game between Coorong Cats and Imperials. That'll take place at 10 past three at the Ramblers netball courts. Now, if we look back through the season, round nine, Imperials got close, but Coorong Cats won by 3 goals, 49-46. Last week, of course, as we said, Coorong Cats by 12, 60-48. So can Imperials get closer today? We will have to wait and see. And the elimination final will take place as well between Maipalonga and Mallee Storm. That also will be played at 10 past 3 at Karoonda. Now, as far as looking back through the season, in round 8 it was Maipalonga by 4 goals, 45-41. In round 17 it was Mallee Storm, 56-44. So that game is shaping up to be an absolute beauty.
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0: Five Amuse, Saturday Morning Sports Show with NXS Original Sin. It is 22 to 8 and your Saturday Morning Sports Show. We are doing it thanks to Dace Irrigation and Fodder, Murray Bridge and Strathalbyn. Great supporters of local sport. Coming up after 8 o'clock, we'll have a chat with Pistols, the award-winning Pistols from Call of the Wild. We'll find out what's happening in the Hills Football League. And also Mark Steinert, for all the River Murray fans out there. He's going to join us after 8.30 this morning. But time right now to find out what's happening in the Mid-Hills Netball Competition. Over to Jack Irvin.
1: Yeah, thanks, Terry. Last week, Lobethal ended Onkers' season in the A grade, defeating them 57-35 in the elimination final in the Mid-Hills Association. And Harndorff defeated Nairn by 7 goals, 46-39, to go straight into the grand final. That means that today, Nairn will play Lobi in the prelim final at 3.30 at the Woodside Courts. These two teams met in round one of the season, and Nairn got the win by 3 goals, 35-32. Then in round 8, there was just 1 goal in it, Nairn coming out on top 45-44. So fair to say this could be anyone's game. Nairn definitely had the tougher game last week to playing Harndorff to get here, so I think it'll come down to who can settle first, but it will be a fantastic game to watch. Head to Woodside for that one if you want to see a really great game. In the A2s, Harndorff Black have gone straight into the grand final game next week after they defeated Onkers, and today Onkers are up against Harndorff White in the prelim. Again, this is a very tight competition, and if Onkers don't manage to keep it together, we could see two Harndorff A2 teams playing one another in the grand final next week. They could actually have three teams in the grand final, which I think would have to be a first, I think, for any club. Maybe Lobi might have come close to that a few years ago. I'm not sure about that. Happy for somebody to let me know if that's happened before, but potentially Harndorff could have their team, their A-grade team in the grand final, and both of their A2 teams playing off against one another in the grand final next week. I'll have to ask on Monday night and see if anyone can let me know. We have the Mid-Hills Association dinner at the Oak and Iron. It's always a fun night, and I'll have all the winners and all the goss to talk about next week.
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0: 5MU with REO Speedwagon. Keep on loving you. It's 12 to 8 and a Saturday morning sports show. And we're doing it all thanks to Dacia Irrigation and Fodder, Murray Bridge and Strathalbyn, great supporters of local sport. Time to find out what's happening in the Great Southern Football League. And on the line now is Andrew Batten. Andrew, good morning. Hang on. Let's try again. Hello, Andrew.
1: There you go.
0: There, we got you. All right. Andrew, last week in the Great Southern Football League, it was the final minor round.
1: That is correct, yes. It was a big weekend for some clubs and just a weekend to finish the season for others.
0: All right, yeah, ladder positions certainly were finalised last week. So let's quickly take a look at the Round 18 results. Wollonga had a good win over Langhorne Creek, 13-8-86 to Langhorne Creek, 7-11-53.
1: Yeah, this it was kind of a dead rubber for these two. They're playing again this weekend. They face off at Southampton tomorrow. We'll talk about that in a minute. But, Wollonga just flexed their muscles a little bit over there on their home turf and had a very, very good win. Maybe that's a sign of things to come, but who knows, finals.
0: Yeah, interesting having to play the same opponent in successive weeks, but we'll see how that rolls out in finals. Disappointing end to the season for Strathalbyn. They've been smashed by McLaren Districts and more on to Districts. 19-13, 127 to Strathalbyn, 5-3-33.
1: Yeah, Strathalbyn did have a little crack to begin with and then just faded away and resigned to the fact that they were going to have a long, long summer. McLaren Districts have been the well-beaters and the ones to beat all season and they just did what they did, have been doing all year and won very, very comfortably.
0: Mount Compass and Maiponga Celex. Mount Compass winning 17-7, 109 to Maiponga Celex 10-13-73.
1: Yeah, another dead rubber. These two, another couple of teams that face off this weekend. Whether it was the home deck at Mount Compass that did them their favours or what, I'm not sure. I know that Maiponga Celex are looking for a big finals campaign, so it should be interesting. Mount Compass took the chocolates on the final game.
0: Now, the big story this year, Andrew, the reigning premiers, Victor Harbour, gee, they've had a disappointing 2026 campaign. They've had some solid wins here and there throughout the season, but unfortunately, too little too late. Victor Harbour, 17-17, 119, defeating Goulwer Port Elliot, 5-4, 34. So Victor getting up by 85 points.
1: Yeah, the season's shown that they're players that have either retired, resigned, or moved on from last season have had a bit of an impact. They did finish the season with 5 wins, which is a long way from where they were last year. They certainly aren't going to worry anybody in the finals. And poor old Goulwer just haven't been able to take a trick all year. They have had shown that they've got something, and they should be. Should be a little bit better off for that next year, but a big win to finish the season for Victor Harbour.
0: Encounter Bay had a massive win over Yankalilla, 27-7, 169 to Yankalilla, 5-11-41. Now, we've spoken about this throughout the season. Yankalilla did have an injection of visiting players. They've now departed, so the struggle continues on.
1: Yeah, yes, indeed. The boys have gone back to the Northern Territory. Encounter Bay, a little too late. They were, 2 or 3 weeks ago. If they'd had this sort of win, it probably would have injected them into that fifth spot and they would have had a bit of a crack at the finals. But they finished their season on a real high. And the Tigers have been there and thereabouts all season. And like you said, Lee, with their missing Indigenous players from the Tiwi Islands in the last few rounds, it's just put them back where they probably wouldn't like to be.
0: Yeah, big win there to Encounter Bay. Tyson Neal leading the way with an outstanding 12 goals there against Yankalilla. So we take a look at the final ladder in the Fleurieu Milk A-grade competition. So McLaren Districts finish on top with 17 wins and just the one loss for the season. Mount Compass are in second. Maiponga Celex are in third. Wollonga fourth. And then you've got Langhorne Creek in fifth, Encounter Bay sixth, disappointing to miss out on finals. Victor Harbour, even more disappointing, the reigning premiers won't be playing in finals. They're seventh. Yankalilla are eighth. Strathalbyn, despite the huge loss, they finish in ninth. And Goulwer Port Elliot are in 10th. So let's have a look at what's happened last week in the GJ Gardner Reserves competition. So Wollonga defeated Langhorne Creek 13.583 to Langhorne Creek 7.850.
1: Again, Wollonga on their home deck are just about unbeatable. Langhorne Creek, again, another dead rubber where they meet up again this weekend. Wollonga flexed their muscles and just proved that they're probably going to be a force to reckon with in the reserves part of the finals.
0: And McLaren Districts had a big win over Strathalbyn away. McLaren Districts 2014 134 to Strathalbyn 2315.
1: Yeah, the depth of McLaren showed through here, and Strathalbyn have been struggling with that on that side of things all year. They just didn't have the people to go with the McLaren boys, and McLaren just again just showed that why they're up the top of the tree.
0: Yeah, Jamie Smith was great up front, and he kicked 6 goals and was supported by Lachlan Matthews with 4 goals. So a big win there for McLaren Districts. This was an exciting game. Mount Compass and Maiponga Celics winning by 1 point, 11.470 to 10.969.
1: Yeah, right down to the wire here. Mount Compass was struggling for the whole game. Maiponga Celics were, you know, took it away. Right up to three-quarter time. And then the Compass boys said, well, we've had enough of this, and hammered away at the goals, but only a bit like last night's game, to miss out at the final squib siren by 1 point.
0: That's all you want leading up to finals, a nice close contest. So well done there to Maiponga Celics. And Victor Harbour Reserves, they had a solid win over Goolwa Port Elliot, 12-84 to Goolwa Port Elliot. Right on target, 10 straight, 60.
1: Yeah, amazing. Amazing. It could have been a bigger win if Victor Harbour had kicked a little bit straighter, but to be that close with 10 straight goals by Gilbert Poyer, it's just amazing, and good on those boys. And again, as we've talked about with their A-grade side, I think they're just showing signs of what may be to come next season.
0: And in the final game, Encounter Bay had a solid win over Yankalilla, 7-12-54 to Yankalilla, 4-3-27.
1: Yeah, another reasonably close one. Again, two teams that have been sort of kind of treading water all year and just going around. But good on Encounter Bay for finishing their last home game in good stead. And again, just showing that perhaps next year there might be something to look at.
0: All right, take a look at the GJ Gardner Reserves ladder for the final time this home and away season. McLaren Districts going 2-2 in the A's and the B's. They take out the minor premiership. Maiponga Celics are in second. Mount Compass are third. Langhorne Creek are fourth. Wollonga are fifth. Victor Harbour are sixth. Encounter Bay seventh. Strathalbyn finishing eighth. Goolwa Port Elliot ninth. And Yankalilla are 10th. Andrew, we get into the finals now. So the first round of finals, we've got the qualifying final today, and then we've got the elimination final tomorrow. First up to the qualifying final today, Mount Compass will take on Maiponga Celics at Goolwa this afternoon. Thoughts on this one?
1: Yes, two teams, like we said a bit earlier, they've played each other last week, so they've had a good look at what each other's got. It was a big win to Mount Compass last week, and so that should be interesting. I know that I'm down at Goolwa Port Elliot now. It's a cool morning. Once the cloud lifts, it'll be a beautiful day down here for footy. Maiponga Celics will be looking to reverse that scoreline from last week. It is qualifying final, so they both have a second dip next week if they drop out today.
0: All right, we've got the elimination final tomorrow. Wollonga hosting Langhorne Creek.
1: Again, two teams that played off last week. This week they're on neutral territory at Strathalbyn. It's a bit closer to home for Langhorne Creek than Wollonga, but both have had, over the years, really good wins there. It should hold no fears, that oval. Like we've said through the year, it's kind of my home oval. They've been working on it really hard through the week. It looked a picture a couple of days ago, so I'm sure it'll be fantastic tomorrow. But this is a sudden death. The loser goes off for the summer, and the winner continues through to next week. I think it should be a really interesting game. Perhaps Langon Creek might get up and reverse the trend from last weekend and take this one out. But it's anybody's guess as to who will win this one.
0: And Andrew, the fixtures are relatively similar in the reserves. Thoughts on the qualifying final today?
1: I think the order of who finished above who just reverses. My Ponga Selix and Mount Compass played off last week as in the A grade, obviously. And it should be a really interesting game. And I think my Ponga Selix will come to play today. It's as we've said earlier, for other finals, it's a neutral ground. It's looking for all the rain that they've had down here and the floods the other week. The oval's looking really great. It'll be really interesting. Anybody could win. But I think my Ponga Selix have got a little bit more to play for, and they might have a real dip today.
0: And Langhorne Creek are hosting Wollonga tomorrow in the elimination final. So, as I said, similar conditions to the league.
1: Yes, it's very interesting that both days both of those clubs play off in both the A grade and the reserves. Langon Creek don't have as far to travel as Wollonga, but both, I don't, as I said earlier, for the A grade, the oval I don't think holds any fears for them either team. It will be interesting. I know that both clubs are full of players, rearing to go. I'll reverse the trend here. I think Wollonga, because they comfortably won last week, I think they'll have another crack and might just get over the line tomorrow. But it's a good night for the loser there as well.
0: Good luck to all teams in finals today and tomorrow. Andrew Batten joining us from the Great Southern Football League. Thank you so much for joining us on 5MU.
1: Thanks, Lee. Enjoy the weekend. I know I will.
0: Good on you, Andrew Batten. It is coming up to news time here on 5MU. Now, we've got some breaking news out of the AFL. We know that Steel Sidebottom played his last game for Collingwood last night, but after 442 games for Collingwood, Scott Pendlebury will depart as a free agent for Gold Coast. So this is according to journalist Jay Clark from the Herald Sun. So Scott Pendlebury finishing up. It's going to be a little bit different seeing him in another colour next year, but he'll continue on his record-breaking run. More on that in sport throughout the day on 5MU.
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5: Good morning, Alana McIntyre here with the latest. Almost 2,500 people are missing, including 41 Australians, as crews search through thick mud and debris following the flooding disaster in Nepal. One Australian woman has called her relieved parents, telling her family she's now on her way to Kathmandu by foot. Assistant Foreign Minister Matt Thistlewaite has told Sunrise this morning consular staff are in the capital.
6: It's absolutely harrowing. That footage is completely terrifying. And our thoughts and our prayers are obviously with those that are missing and their families. We're still hopeful that we can relocate those missing Australians and indeed other foreign nationals.
5: At least 570 people have been confirmed dead and bodies have been washing up in India. Dolly Parton's loved ones have been seen at her gravesite in Nashville. It's not yet clear if they're attending the singer's private funeral. It comes as the Tennessee governor announces plans to name Nashville International Airport after the star. Detectives are appealing for help following the death of a man on Sydney's northern beaches earlier this year. Brett Whittaker was found dead in Manly in June, and at the time of his death, it was not being treated as suspicious. Now detectives are working to clarify the cause of his death. Major rail lines in Queensland will be shut over the school holidays. The Beenleigh and Gold Coast lines will be closed until October 11. And Sydneysiders could be in for the warmest start to spring in more than 50 years, as vets along the east coast warn they're seeing a sharp rise in ticks.
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5: The Western Bulldogs have survived the AFL's first ever wild cards final. They defeated Collingwood by 3 points. Tim Membry missing a potential game winner after the siren. Collingwood coach Craig McRae says he doesn't need to carry the weight though.
8: Really seesaw game. And then even beyond that, like the year he's had to support our young forward line and be a pillar in that forward line.
5: And Carlton and the Demons are up tonight.
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11: After the fog, it should be mostly sunny across our region. Murray Bridge heading for a top of 20 degrees. Strathalbyn 19 degrees. Mount Barker 19. Victor Harbour 17 degrees. Mount Lofty 17. And in Adelaide heading for 20. The sunny weather continues tomorrow and it will hang around for Monday.
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11: Good morning, 8:06 into the second hour of the sports show here on 5MU. We're getting ready for finals and it's getting very exciting around the place. You love this time of year, don't you? The sun gets up a bit earlier. It's a little bit warmer. And finals action brings the heat. We're going to talk about some finals action through various competitions this hour on 5MU. Also going to catch up with Tegan Stanley from the Eastern Mavericks, taking the coaching reins for one of the junior sides in 2027. So we'll have a chat on that very soon. In fact, after 8:30 this morning here on 5MU. But after we hear from John Farnham, we're going to talk Hills Football League. Our man from Call of the Wild, Pistols. going to bring us up to speed as we get into finals action. Right now, John Farnham,

0: 5 Amuse, Saturday Morning Sports Show. John Farnham, Age of Reason. Tick tock, tick tock, as we get towards 11 or 12 past 8 on your Saturday morning. We are doing it thanks to Day's Irrigation and Fodder, Murray Bridge and Strathalbyn, great supporters of local sport. Time to find out what's happening in the Hills Football League. Joining us from Call of the Wild, the man himself, Jeff Pistola. Pistols, good morning.
1: Good morning, Terry. How are you?
0: I'm not too badly. A bit of self-indulgence for the moment. You're not feeling fantastic after a bit of news from your AFL team you support.
1: No, we've had to sit through and see a real thriller, and poor old Timmy Membury wouldn't be feeling too good this morning. And then, then the news I just heard on 5MU just about 5 minutes ago. So, Scott Pendlebury heading off to the Suns. So, been such a great warrior for the club, and at his age, I suppose you take what you can get. And so, about 800 games worth of departed from Collingwood. So, just be a bit interesting, Terry, to see Pendles running around in the pink rather than the black and white stripes. But no, he's been a great servant of the club for sure.
0: Interestingly, Scott Pendlebury has never played in Geelong at GMHBA Stadium, so he'll get to do that when he goes to the Gold Coast Suns, because they always play down there.
1: Yeah, correct. That was a great stat when he made his 400 and then also took the record. Yeah, because the fact that, the stadium down there wasn't big enough to hold the crowd that Collingwood, the crowd that draws, and obviously at the MCG. But that was an interesting stat where some rookies have played more times down at Geelong than him. But that'll be an interesting new experience for him.
0: Yes. All right, Pistols, let's talk about what's happening in the Hills Football League. So let's go to Division 1 first up. So round 16 last week, the apprentice and the master and the apprentice, or the heir apparent, call it what you will, but Onca Valley have just absolutely had their own way with Nairn Bremer. They've won by 118 points in the last round.
1: Yeah, absolutely annihilated them. Look, this is a good game. As happens in early stages, Nairn were competitive, and even half time was only 4 goals in it, but in the second half, as you said, they just exploded. Obviously going to finish minor premiers, and maybe Coach Adam Clun said, look, don't leave anything in the tank. We've got a week off. So in the second half, they kicked 18 goals to 4. Just absolutely butchered the poor old Ram, so to speak. And look, Jake Adcock, who's had his injury problems in recent seasons, and it's really good to see him back this year. He's been virtually injury-free, and he's really lived up to his potential. He actually bagged 11 goals last week for the Dogs, which saw him finish equal leading goal kicker for the season on 49 goals with Mitch Carter at Overthaw. So, as you said, the Dogs are finishing off. They just running into the finals. They finished minor premier for the first time in 3 decades. So, oozing confidence. And for Nairn Bremer, as you said, on the other foot, they've fallen from premier to finish in 7th position with just the few wins for the season. 4.5 wins. They had a draw. So, disappointment for the Rams after playing the last 3 grand finals. They have to sit out September action, but Onca Valley were plenty to look forward to.
0: Yeah, that's a real surprising result, because like Nairn Bremer, they've had losses this year, but they haven't been absolutely blown away. So this is really disappointing for them, the reigning premiers, to see out the year like they have.
1: Yeah, the season really didn't. I think they lost the first 7 or so in a row, so it really put them on the back foot. Look, they've had issues with guys being injured, and also they have a few top-up players that go to the Sandful clubs, the Crows and Port, so whether that's affected the continuity of the side. But they really had the core group of that side that's really been very good the last few 3 years. And, whether it's just the season they had to have, they've reappointed Coach Clint Foster for next year already, so they've got plenty of confidence in what he's trying to do. And maybe it was just a step back in their emergence as a football club. And but they would have been disappointed. Who knows? Like, really, they didn't have anything to play for. It might be the old thing, put the queue in the rack. But as you said, they'd probably be disappointed. They're probably not that bad a side, but it'll go in the books as a 118-point loss.
0: Darcy Horrigan coming back to Nairn for 2027. That's pretty exciting.
1: Yeah, to get the big prof back, Darth, and and a few other, I believe, already recruiting actively. They have lost a couple of players who'll be heading up your way to play in the River Murray League, but knowing the brains trust that the Rams will already be working to put out a pretty good side in the park next year and rebound from what's really probably, as I said, been a disappointing 2026 for them.
0: Moving on to the next game, Mount Barker hosted Uraidla Districts. Promising signs from Mount Barker. We know they've had their troubles throughout 2026, but they put in a good effort here. They unfortunately still went down 10-23-83 Uraidla Districts. Mount Barker 4-4-28, so Uraidla Districts winning by 55 points.
1: Yeah, so this is probably one of the lower margins I've had to encounter this year, the Barkaroos, but right from the outset, as I said, players leaving pre-season and a few injuries hasn't helped them, and young guys getting some games in, which can only benefit them for the future. But Uraidla, interesting, this game, this score came through when around the grounds, Terry, at half-time. It was actually Uraidla 4-14 to 2-2, and we're like, oh, gee, what's going on there? It must be a howling gale or something. But, yeah, Uraidla are a little bit wayward, I guess you could say, and as you said, in their final score of 10-23. So, what was that, 33 shots to 8, and just sort of told the tone of the game. They listed a few players, I think, knowing that they probably would have the win. So they actually had an opportunity to finish in the top three, but Lobethal's victory cost them that. They missed out by 1 point from finishing with a double chance. But, obviously they were planning towards this weekend's finals. But look, Mount Barker, as I said, got some games in the young guys, and already they're pretty proactive about, Mount Barker's a footy club very rich in tradition and success, and they won't take this line down. I can't recall the last time they went through not winning a game and finishing on bottom of the ladder as well. So they'll be certainly, I think their applications for coaches just about closing over this weekend maybe. So already similar to Nairn, they've already got some irons in the fire to lift themselves back up the ladder.
0: Moving on to the next game, and this was a closely fought affair between Mount Lofty and Lobethal. Lobethal getting the points, 10-5-65 to Lobethal 9-7-61. So exciting game at Heathfield.
1: Yeah, it was exciting for a big crowd because they had the annual players' reunion where they toasted the success of a few all the premiership sides ending in the year six. So they had 76, 2006 along, so a big 86. So they had a big turnout of past players. What's the current Devils go around? Who were really on their last footings as far as making the finals, but as has been the case, they've lost a few close ones, as you mentioned, Nairn Brimmer before, Terry. Mount Lofty's in the same boat, but really they've been their own worst enemy this year with their kicking, and this is probably about the fifth time this season that they actually kicked more goals and points with 9-7. But Lobie came, they had a mission as well. They knew they had to win. They secured that double chance, as I said, over Uraidla, which they accomplished pretty well. I think one of the mainstays, they had big Charlie Dixon playing a rare away game, and he just gave them that little bit extra skip. And Collins was back in, and Lobie having sort of some of their big guns coming back in, have had a bit of injury heading towards the finals. And look, Mount Lofty would certainly be disappointed. At the beginning of the year, they, up to Anzac Day, they were unbeaten, set on 3 wins, and then since then they've won 3 matches since, and 2 of those were against Mount Barker. So just shows you the Devils, they'd be disappointed. They were preliminary finalists 2 years ago. Last year, they actually got the double chance and went out in straight sets. So to miss the finals completely is a step backward for the Devils. So, so they might have a bit of soul-searching to do also over the summer. So, a good win in the end, as you said, to Lobie, and a disappointing end for the Devils.
0: And in the final game, Blackwood took on Harndorff. Big win for Blackwood, 10-15-75 over Harndorff, 5-6-36. So Harndorff would be disappointed with this one, given their standing in the on the ladder and their form throughout the season. So, but for Blackwood, sort of keeps them in the hunt.
1: Yeah, absolutely. Well, Blackwood had to win this game, bearing in mind the Lofty result. all they needed to do was win to keep Lofty at bay for that fifth spot, and that they did. Harndorff, I don't know if you read a bit in this, not taking any away from Blackwood's performance, Harndorff couldn't lose second spot, so whether they were looking towards this week. Blackwood, very good performance by them. They've gone under the radar a bit this year, bearing in mind they finished bottom last year, only a couple of wins, and they've now reached the five. So Michael Hanby, Coach Michael Hanby, and Over the last few years, they've introduced a few juniors. They've always had a great junior system and a reserve system, so they've introduced an A-grade football, and I've reaped the benefit of that by, finishing with 8 wins for the season. As I said, they only had a couple last year, so for them to make the top 5 and perhaps still in the hunt, great credit to them. So well done, Harndorf. Okay, they might be disappointed with the fact they only kicked 2 points in the final term. So whether it was a fact similar to Nairn that we discussed, whether they decided to put the queue in the rack and just to cruise, they weren't worried about the result. It's only academic for them. So, remains to be seen.
0: Which we'll see them through to this week's game, which we'll talk about in just a moment. So the final Division 1 ladder for 2026, congratulations to Onca Valley. They win the minor premiership this year. Harndorf finished in second, as we mentioned. Lobethal are third. Euradla Districts are fourth. Blackwood moving to fifth with that big win over Harndorf. Mount Lofty are sixth. Nairn Bremer, disappointing, they're seventh. And Mount Barker, eighth. So we take a look at the finals coming up today, today and tomorrow. So we've got the qualifying final today and the elimination final tomorrow. So, gee, this will be good. Harndorf and Lobethal.
1: Yeah, just before I get on that, when you mentioned the premiership table there, it's interesting, the two sides that finished first and second last year at the end of the minor round, Terry, which of course were Mount Lofty and Nairn Bremer, 6th and 7th, so it just shows you the chop and changing, and the two sides that finished 7th and 8th, being Onca Valley and Blackwood, have replaced them. So that's good for football, I think, for the competition to see some different faces. Now, as you said today, looking forward to this, is double duty for the quarterfinal this weekend. We're doing both finals. So we're heading out to the Valley of Praise this afternoon for Lobethal. Just by the luck of the draw, Lobethal will actually be hosting Harndorf for the qualifying final out there. So this should be an absolute cracker. Two sides have turned on some great finals in the past, including the most recent one was last year in the elimination final when Lobethal got over the line by a point. So I expect a similar situation today. Two sides with stacked full of talent. Harndorf have done a very good job under new coach Damien Stevens, who came down from the Riverland, very renowned coach up there, and he's certainly given a few youngsters a go, and they've certainly stepped up the A-grade football in great fashion. And Charlie Dixon, of course, in the lineup, and also the Bampton boys back, Giorgio Fuller. These characters have had great experience, of course, down at Nord. So, and Jared Lyon, of course, for the Harndorf Magpies with his own AFL career, and also Glenelg last year. So, and the Parker Bowl boys, who are regular country SA zone and country representatives. So both sides are chock full of talent here. So this is going to be a very good game. I believe the weather's going to be pretty good out there. The big over at Lobethal, so should be in for a good afternoon of footy.
0: And then Euradla Districts hosting Blackwood.
1: Yeah, once again, another good game tomorrow over at the Chunga. At Harndorf, it is. Sorry, just escaped me for a minute. Look, two sides, they finish in fourth and fifth. Three times through the season of May, they played Blackwood. They had one win, Euradla holding the other two, but you wouldn't write them off. Blackwood just building momentum, but Euradla, as I said, they rested a few players last week. Terry, obviously, in that Mount Barker game, they'll be back, including their skipper, Tommy Klubinick. They've been in very good form, Euradla, and, well, come the spring, the cabbages sprout, as we say, out there in the Market Garden area. I just think, this is a 50-50 game, even though as I said, Euradla finished on top and a couple games clear. Maybe Euradla just their battle-hardened finals experience to get over the line, but certainly not discounting Blackwood from what should be another entertaining knockout final tomorrow, as we know. No tomorrow, so both sides. So, they'll give it their all.
0: There's your finals in the Division 1, so get out to Lobethal today for Harndorf and Lobethal, funnily enough, at 2:30 this afternoon. And then tomorrow it is Euradla and Blackwood out there at German Arms Oval in Harndorf. Our man Pistols from Call of the Wild is with us. We're going to find out what's happening in the Country Division A-grade very shortly. They've had their finals kick off last weekend, so we'll rip into that and bring you some results soon here on 5MU, your Saturday morning sports show.
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0: Good morning, 28 past 8 on 5MU and talking Hills football with our man Pistols from Call of the Wild, and he tells me pulling double duty this weekend. So in the finals, so Harndorf and Lobethal today and then Euradler and Blackwood tomorrow. You can see that game, those games on Call of the Wild. Pistols, let's talk about what's happening in the Country Division A grade. So the finals kicked off last week. And well done to Bridgewater. They had a big win over Kersbrook, 12-12-84 to Kersbrook, 8-8-56.
1: Yeah, good game of footy, Terry. We had the pleasure of doing this on the Call of the Wild, and, well, two very good sides. Kersbrook just finishing ahead on by one game. But, the Raiders, when you think at the beginning of the year they resurrected the club, they played C-grade last year and a couple of Colts teams, and this year they really went out at the beginning of the year and recruited and knew what they had to do. And, and they certainly come to play last week. But look, this is a good game of footy. There was only a handful of points between them at just about every change. 8 points to lead to the Raiders at three-quarter time, but then they kicked home pretty well and it's added 4 goals to 1 in that final term, as you said, to run out with a 12-12 to 8-8 victory. So they advanced through to the second semi. But the highlight of this game was a magnificent performance by one of your ex-listed club,
0: Frio. Alex Forster,
1: back in the early 2000s. He actually kicked 9 goals for the game, 9 out of 12. So to say that he was the shining light up forward would be an understatement. He actually needed 2 goals to get his personal 100. He finished with 98 for the minor rounds. He got them within the first 3 minutes, so he got them out of the way nicely. And just presented well. And they just had no answer for him. And his partner in crime, Nick Denham, has actually kicked 65 goals. He was he couldn't really get into the game. He only finished with the 1. So perhaps lucky that he couldn't have a bigger influence. But look, the Raiders did very well, running well. Ed Smart was very good. Their experienced players, big Daniel Roberts and Ruck, game first use, and some of their young running players. They had about 3 or 4 under-17s regulars playing, so it just shows, and they're not just old experienced guys who have some good runners there. So, well done to the Raiders, and so they move into at least a top three finish. For Kersbrook, they'll be a bit disappointed, but they'll have a chance to regroup tomorrow, and we'll talk about later.
0: Interestingly, because Kersbrook defeat Bridgewater convincingly by 29 points only earlier this month. So clearly Bridgewater have done their homework on Kersbrook.
1: Yeah, that's correct. And bearing in mind, Bridgewater actually slogged Kersbrook by 97 points back in about round 8 or 9, whatever it was. So, as you said, the Brookers beat them. They had the last bye, so that was their last appearance when they beat Bridgewater. So whether the bye sort of affected their continuity, I don't know. But Bridgie, yeah, certainly did their work around the ground. Kersbrook, unfortunately, were missing their big ruckman, Cody Griffiths, which, as I said, big Daniel Roberts and Brad James just took control in the rucks and gave first use to their on-ballers, who were pretty creative and ferried the ball forward and forced to do the job for them. So, yeah, well done to the Bridgewater coach, Jace Bode, very astute, experienced coach. So, yeah, well done to the Raiders.
0: Having a look at the elimination final last Sunday, so it was Kangarilla and Meadows, that game at Gumaraka. And well done to Meadows, 12-8-80, defeating Kangarilla 12-7-79. Pistols, this sounded exciting.
1: Absolute cracker of a game here. Two sides, the two neighbouring rivals who, as I said, they love the fierce competitiveness against each other. And this is certainly how it happened. And look, Meadows are sort of... Meadows are a very good and capable football side. The thing that lets them down is their consistency. And, yeah, they had a good win against Kangaroo a couple of weeks ago, which gave them probably clinched the spot in the finals for them. And then we saw them the last game at the minor rounds against Birdwood, and they really just went through the motions. But last week they really clicked into gear, and at half-time they had 9-2 to 4-3, and it was all to do for the Blues, who did rally home and in the last quarter come home with a very wet sail as they kicked 5-1, but just... probably ran out of time. I believe the ball was actually in their forward line, not far out of goal when the final siren went. There was a bit of a scrimmage and Meadows held on, but well done to them. But Adrian Valletta, who joined the Bulldogs after about round 4, the Riverland product, but he's been playing in the Northeastern League. Meadows chased him and got him for a reason. He's just an excitement machine. He ended up kicking 6 goals last week, and this is aerial ability, and as I said, he's a very exciting player. Lockie Osterbury was also very good. For Kangarilla, they talked about a disappointing season. We talked about regards to Nan Brimmer. Well, Kangarilla, about 6-7 weeks ago, they were actually vying for the minor premiership with Macclesfield, and we thought it might come down to percentage or the next time they played. Well, Kangarilla, to end their season, if you include last week, Terry, they lost 4 of their last 5 games, and the only win they had was against Torrens Valley. So there's been a dramatic loss of form by the Blues there, from going from perhaps a premiership contender to, well, we're now out the door. So they'd be very disappointed in that. And, yeah, as I said, we saw them mid-year when they actually won 9 in a row, including beating Macclesfield. But, yeah, as well, they say, football can be a funny game and, well, hilarious sometimes if you look at Kangaroo, how just a sad, you know, a complete turnaround. I know they had a couple of injuries in there. On-field co-coach Trevina was injured, and whether his guidance was missing and a few other issues. They'll be very disappointed as they're hosting the elimination, well, first semi-final tomorrow down at Kangaroo, and they would have expected to be playing in it, but Meadows have trumped them. So well done to coach Chris Georgie Dore, and I think that's his first win as a senior, first finals win as a senior coach. So well done to the Bulldogs.
0: Yeah, unfortunately, there always has to be a disappointment. So Kangarilla are out. Meadows continued, and they live to fight another day. So take a look at the second qualifying final. So Macclesfield, who had the break last week, they take on Bridgewater, who defeated Kersbrook. This came at a chunga.
1: Indeed, it is, and this is shapes as a cracker. Both come in pretty good form, Terry. They've both won 6 of their last 7 games that they've played. Obviously, as you said, Mackie had the bye last week, so they'll be refreshed and ready to go. Whether that's broken their continuity and momentum, but their astute coaching panel of Neil Reeve and Johnny Fitzgerald, the co-coaches, they'll have them well primed. They're playing successive second semi-finals, to use the old terminology. Bridgewater, the only side they haven't beaten this year, Terry, is actually Macclesfield. They played them in the very first game, which was like a box of chocolates, because Bridgewater being a new unit. Then later in the year, they played them again. It was pretty close, a couple of goals in, so Bridgewater certainly capable. And there's a bit of a feeling if they can bring their best list, Abbotwood Air Foreign Legion to give her on the one day, they will certainly give it a crack. But they're coming here against one of the best, well, sides going around. They didn't finish minor premiers for the second time for no reason. They've probably dropped, well, I think they've dropped two more games than they did last year at Macclesfield, so maybe they're a little bit susceptible. But they are still a pretty quality unit. They've got Blake Carter with 80 goals up forward, something to aim for. They're good around the ground. So this will be a real test for the Raiders, who are not without a chance, and could be a bit of an upset today, but I just think you'd have to favour Macclesfield, but Bridgewater City got the momentum. As you said, this is going to be a cracker of a game out of the Chunga, the big open spaces out there, and yep. It's going to be a fantastic day, so there'll be a big crowd in the house, sort of central location to both supporting contingents. So yeah, game on today at Chunga.
0: All right, moving on to the semi-final tomorrow. So Kersbrook will host Meadows.
1: Yeah, Kersbrook probably wondering what they did last week. They had to travel to Meadows for a semi-final tomorrow. They've got to travel out to Kangaroola. So they're getting to know the Southern Road pretty easy. But Meadows will make the, 8 kilometre drive up the road to Yeruna at Kangaroola. So, look, this is going to be a good game. Obviously, Kersbrook finished 3 games clear on the minor round table, but I suppose that counts for nothing now in the finals. Look, they'll be disappointed with that performance last week, just letting the game get away from them. As I said, hopefully the big ruckman may be back. Meadows also with a bit of ruck issues, so the second string ruckman will probably do better. So just Kersbrook, as I said, they've got their full forward up there in Brad Inglis, who actually kicked 3 goals last week. Terry, he's actually sitting on 98 goals for the season, so he'll be pretty keen to get his 100 personal up today. Jake Marquardt's another good forward, but Andy Vines has been good form, Jake Mazuris for him, Connor Robertson. So the Brookers have plenty of oomph around the pack, so to speak. And look, Meadows have to bring their A-grade game again, the 4 consistent quarters. Both times they've met this season, the win has gone to Kersbrook, so I think that might just give them a little edge today. But as we know, mate, it's finals football, anything can happen. But I think Kersbrook would be pretty disappointed if they can't get up tomorrow and they find themselves bowing out in straight sets. I just think they've got that little bit more, when you line up the sides man-to-man, I just think they've got that little bit more quality than Meadows.
0: 2 big games today and tomorrow, so get out to Chunga and Kangaroola to check out all the action. All right, go on.
1: Could I just mention in closing, and we had the HFLW Grand Final Day last week, which we covered all the Grand Finals on the Court of World. Fantastic crowd out there, Terry, at Heathfield Oval. It was absolutely jam-packed. Parking was at a premium, and great support for women's football here, and well done to the Blackwood Football Club, who were undefeated premiers in the under-14s, and they also took the senior crown as an undefeated premier as well. So that's their third win in 4 seasons. They're certainly a powerhouse in the women's program, and also well done to Matt Lofty in the under-17 girls, who won their 4th premiership in a row. But as I said, it was a just unbelievable crowd out there yesterday, last Sunday. So hopefully we see a similar turnout for the men's finals over this weekend in the Hills Football League.
0: Excellent. All right, Pistols, got a busy week ahead. Thank you so much for joining us here on 5MU Sports Show.
1: No, pleasure. Talk to you next weekend, Terry.
0: Good on you. Thanks, Pistols. It is 21-29. We are going to catch up with the man himself, Mark Steiner, talking River Murray Football League next.
2: 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Like the big hits from the 60s and 70s.

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6: Good morning, it is 8.42, getting this gentleman on a little later than usual, but with finals upon us, things are certainly busy in the River Murray Football League, but better late than never, as they say. Joining us on the line from the River Murray Football League, I've got President Mark Steinert on the line. Mark, good morning.
7: Welcome to our morning, Kerry. Yeah, thanks, everybody. So apologies for the late start.
6: No, that's all right. That's all right. How's it all going out there?
7: Yeah, good. So we're at La Measure Oval today for our qualifying final day. Bit foggy, but it'll be a lovely day. There's a massive crowd near already, so looking forward to some finals footy.
6: We are looking forward to it. So round 18 last week, so just quickly have a look at some results. So Southern Mallee defeated Taylor Bend by 46 points, 14-12-96 to Taylor Bend 7-8-50.
7: Yeah, so 46 points, and yeah, the Suns needed to win to maintain fifth position, which they did. So, they'll be playing tomorrow in the elimination final.
6: Manum had a big win over Mallee Districts, 14-15-99 to Mallee Districts, 3-12-22.
7: Yeah, so big game for the Roos. Win the game, and if results went their way, they could finish third, which they won, and they have finished third. So they've had some good form the last two or three weeks. So.
6: Yeah, Matthew Minn, superb up forward, kicking four goals. Cody Krolig kicking three.
7: Yeah, so they're coming in with a bit of form.
6: All right. Gervois had a big win, just under 100 points. Gervois, 19-18-132 to Maiponga, 5-7-37.
7: Yeah, it's a big margin, 95 points, which is probably what's expected. Tigers had a long season, and yeah, Gervois really gearing up. They probably settled their side down over the last two or three weeks. So, they will play in our qualifying final this afternoon at 2:30 here at La Measure. So.
6: Coorong Cats just continuing. This time they've defeated Imperial, 9-9-63 to 3-9-27.
7: Yeah, so pretty scrappy or tight congested first half, but yeah, the Cats, as they do often, a bit of a burst and five-goal last quarter, and Cats maintain top position again. And Imperials, yeah, it was a must-win for them, but now they've dropped down into the knockout, into fourth spot, and Manum into third. So, it just makes their job that little bit harder. So, good win to the Cats, though, and another fantastic season from them.
6: And Rambler had the bye, so the final league ladder for 2026 looks like this. Coorong Cats, congratulations. Minor premiers, they finish on top, 15 wins, one loss. Gervois are second, Manum are third, Imperials are fourth, a little further back, Southern Mallee are fifth. Then you've got Mallee Districts in sixth, Ramblers 7th. So Mallee District's holding him out on percentage. Tailem Bend are 8th, and Maiponga pick up the wooden spoon, one win and 15 losses. So we take a look at the reserves. Good game here. Southern Mallee reserves defeated Tailem Bend by 2 points.
7: Yeah, so both these sides will play in the finals. Southern Mallee, very experienced. A lot of blokes have played a lot of senior footy. So Tailem Bend will play finals as well. So, yeah, good result.
6: Mallee Districts and Mannum Reserves. Mannum getting it done by 94 points, 17-4, 106 to 1612.
7: Good win there. The Storm, Reserves are probably not as strong as other sides, and Mannum with some experience in there. So, yeah, good win for the Roos to finish off the year.
6: All right, Jervois and Maiponga, another close game here. Don't we love these? But very low scoring. Maiponga reserves 5-4-34, defeated Jervois 4-7-31.
7: Yeah, just a very tight margin there. And yeah, the Tigers, their second half of the year has been really good. Jervois is obviously sitting fairly high up or top in the B, so it was a bit of a surprise actually. But yeah, Maipo, very good side with a lot of experienced players in there, as Jervois do. So they'll be interesting coming from fifth in the finals. They could do some damage.
6: And the Coorong Cats defeated Imperial by 31 points, 9-6-60 to 4-5-29.
7: Yeah, so the Cats finished up second. Imps have been a powerhouse in the reserves for quite a while. They won the last four reserves grand finals, which won't happen this year, but they'll be rebuilt. And yeah, we mentioned last week, Ash Temby playing his 526th and final game. And both clubs, A's and B's, guard of honour when he came off. So well done, Ash.
6: All right, let's take a look at the final reserves ladder for 2026. Congratulations to Jervois, minor premiers. 13 wins, 3 losses. They've just narrowly edged out Coorong Cats on percentage. There was not much in it.
7: No.
6: Yes. So Coorong Cats are in second. Southern Mallee are third. Maiponga are fourth. Tailem Bend are fifth. Mannum are sixth. Imperial seventh. Rambler eighth. And Mallee Districts are ninth. So let's have a look at finals action in the River Murray Football League. So we've got the qualifying final. Let's take a look at the league finals. Jervois and Mannum coming up today at Le Mesurier Oval.
7: Yeah, so this is going to be an absolute ripper. Two sides in good form. There's just match-up everywhere. And I know I've quoted this one a few times, Terry, but today we will see Jesse White v. Paddy Ryder in ruck, which is just going to be worth the admission price alone. And there's good match-ups everywhere. Up forward to Jervois, Hardy, Scott. Young Don't, I'm probably going to pick up one of those guys. Matt Spenceley versus Lockie Thomas in the middle. There's just match-ups everywhere. And as I mentioned, the Oval looks fantastic. It's going to be a beautiful day. Massive crowd here. So, I'm probably just going to tip Jervois maybe 1-10, but I think it's just going to be a ripping game. So really looking forward to it. So and obviously there are other games as well. Reserves, we have Cats versus the Suns in the under-18s. We have Tailem Bend versus Mannum. 15 and a half, we have Imperials versus the Cats. And in 13s, which is about to start in probably 5-10 minutes, we have Rammers versus the Cats. So that's our Saturday qualifying final matches.
6: Okay, and also tomorrow, Imperial will take on Southern Mallee.
7: Yeah, this is out of Corunda, so this is an interesting game. Suns, they've got some injuries. Another one last week, Chester Forster with a knee, so they just keep getting injuries every few weeks. It's really testing their depth. Imps, obviously, disappointed to drop back in a knockout, so it's pretty much win-win from now on. No excuse, no chance for a slip-up. James Clark back in, they missed him. I reckon it was probably not a knockout he might have played, but they're just going to roll the dice there. But Suns just injuries at the wrong time. I think Imps just perhaps just a little bit more quality across the board. I think Imperials will probably win 31-40. But I think they'll probably win comfortably. So Suns had a good season, but just been crippled by injuries. So, and in the reserves, we have Maipo versus Tailem Bend. Obviously, you said Maipo coming over the wet sail. In the 18s, Maipo again against Ramblers. 15 and a half, we have Mannum versus Ramblers in that game as well. And the under-13s is Tailem Bend v Maipo. So today at the qualifying final, we have actually 7 of the 9 clubs represented. And on Sunday, tomorrow out at Corunda, we have 6 of the 9 clubs represented. So a good spread there, which is good to see. So.
6: Plenty of finals action today and tomorrow. So today it's all about Le Mesurier Oval. So make sure you get along there. The qualifying final between Coorong Cats and Southern Mallee, that game at 12:45. And then you've got Jervois taking on Mannum at 2:30 this afternoon. And then tomorrow at Corunda, Maiponga and Tailem Bend at 12:45. And then we've got Imperial taking on Southern Mallee at 2:30. And Mark, all covered on RMTV?
7: RFL TV, yes. Yeah, so we're doing all the games. So 13s right through to A grade. So if you can't get here, you can watch it. Just go on the RFL and onto YouTube and you can watch. But yeah, if you're not doing it today, Ramblers Oval and Murray Bridge, sneak down and see some absolutely outstanding footy. So get along. So.
6: Excellent. Good on you. Mark Steinert from River Murray Football League. As always, thank you for joining us here on the Five Amuse Sports Show.
7: Thanks, everybody. Thank you.
6: Good on you. It is 11 to 9. We are getting to the 9 o'clock update pretty thick and fast. But as we continue on, let's find out what's happening in Hills Netball. Here's Jack.
8: Thanks, Jerry. Well, we had the first round of the finals last Saturday for the Hills Association. We've been watching the A-grade and the A2s all season. And last week we saw Uraidla defeat Summertown 61-33 in the qualifying final, earning them a spot in the grand final next week. And in an upset, Ironbank managed to defeat Heathfield 58-47. Hadn't beaten them all season, did it when it matters the most. We did say that in finals, anything can happen. So that means Summertown and Ironbank will battle it out today at Uraidla at 3:30 to see who will play Uraidla in the grand final. Now in round three, Ironbank managed a 53-37 win over Summertown. Round out, it was a four-goal win to Summertown, 48-44. Round three, it was a three-goal win to Summertown, 43-40. So you'd have to say these two teams are pretty evenly matched and both are capable of getting the win. It should be a fantastic game. Head to Uraidla at 3:30 if you want to watch that one. In the A2s, Uraidla have cemented their spot for the grand final there too. Today, we'll see Mylor and Heathfield battle it out in the prelim final being played today at Uraidla at 1:45 to see who will try to steal the premiership from Uraidla. Because again, Uraidla have only lost one game all season, and that was to Mylor in round 11. So that promises to be great if Mylor can get through today. But Heathfield might have something to say about that.
0: The Saturday Sports Show. Your irrigation and fodder experts. Daish Irrigation and Fodder. Strathalbyn and Murray Bridge.

0: live and new Saturday morning sports show. We are doing it thanks to Daisha Irrigation and Fodder, Murray Bridge and Strathalbyn, great supporters of local sport. Time to talk basketball now. And joining us this week from the Eastern Mavericks Basketball Club, I've got Tegan Stanley on the line. Tegan, good morning.
1: Good morning. How are you?
0: Excellent. Tegan, they tell me you do have an extensive coaching resume. And for that reason, you're taking on the under-10s for 26-27.
1: Yes, I'm pretty excited. I haven't done 10 boys before, but have done 10 girls and pretty much everything else in between. So, yeah, it'll be very exciting.
0: Yeah, so basketball doesn't stop. I mean, I've been having a look at the social media. The August-October calendar is absolutely loaded. We know that NBL 1 is well and truly wrapped up. But still training going on, still trials going on there at the club?
1: Yeah, absolutely. So we're just finishing up our last sort of week of trials this weekend, which has been going on, well, I think, all month, maybe even into the month before. Mm. And then we'll pretty much hit the ground running with training as the season starts first week of term 4.
0: Very good. So district trials as well. Yeah, always exciting. Gets very competitive, doesn't it?
1: It does. It does. And there's some interesting rules through Basketball South Australia about transferring, how many can have, and so it becomes quite competitive for those high end spots.
0: Also, I see you've had some award presentations recently.
1: Mm-hmm. Yes. Yeah, we had presentations. Oh, I think last Friday night, it's not yesterday, the one before.
0: Yeah.
1: That was a great night. Yeah.
0: So you've had the under 16 boys, under 16 girls. We've also had under 18s as well. So,
1: So we had sort of, we split it into two portions, like the younger group and the older group, and with a bit of mingling and stuff in between. So we got all the community together, which is really nice. We just don't get that very often, that everyone is all in the same place.
0: All right, so at the moment it's all about trials and training over the next little while, and then we get into term 4 with the 26-27 season proper. Now, there is a possibility there could be an announcement soon regarding possible NBL 1 players for 27?
1: Yes, well, yes, the recruitment's sort of underway. Nobody's signing any contracts yet, but there's definitely some conversations going on behind the scenes, so that's always exciting, and hopefully some new recruits coming up the hill.
0: All right, we look forward in anticipation to those announcements. All right, Tegan Stanley, you're going to be taking on the under-10s in 2026-27. Thank you so much for joining us, and all the very best for the season coming up.
1: Perfect. Thank you so much.
0: Not a problem. Tegan Stanley there from Eastern Mavericks. All right, as we wrap up, let's find out what's happening in Great Southern Netball. Here's Jack.
2: Thanks, Terry. Yeah, round 18 marked the final games for the 2026 season in the Great Southern League competition last week as well. We said last week that the Victor Harbour Goolwa game was promising to be the one to watch. Last time they met, it was a one-goal win for Goolwa. Well, it didn't disappoint. This time it was a two-goal win for Victor Harbour. They defeated Goolwa 48-46. In other games, Mount Compass defeated Maiponga last week 50-46. Strath defeated McLaren Vale 48-27, a closer game between Wollonga and Langhorn Creek, with Wollonga getting the win 38-35, and Yankalilla defeating Encounter Bay 73-62. That's 11 goals. That's actually an amazing effort by Encounter Bay, because Yankalilla are on fire this season. Of course, that means at the end of the minor round, the ladder has Yankalilla top and undefeated on 36 points with a 179-plus percentage. Can you believe that? Victor Harbour now in second after that win on 28 points. Goolwa slips into third on 26 points, just ahead on percentage to Strathalbyn in fourth, also on 26 points. Encounter Bay at the end of the season, it is the end of the season for them. They finish strong on 20 points, then Wollonga, McLaren Vale, Mount Compass, Maiponga and Langhorn Creek. Our qualifying final today will be played at Strath between Yankalilla and Victor Harbour. Now, round 5, Yankalilla defeated them 68-40. Round 14, they defeated them 65-35. So, how close can Victor Harbour get to Yank today? We'll have to wait and see. The elimination final will take place between Goolwa and Strathalbyn also at Strath at 3 p.m. Now, round 5, Strath defeated Goolwa 50-48, just 2 goals in it. Round 14, they defeated them 36-31. So that one promises to be a much closer game. Again, we just can't wait to see what the results will be.
0: Nicely done. Thank you, Jack Irvin. Done a great job this morning bringing us up to date with all the netball news from across our region. That is it for the Saturday morning sports show. We've done it this morning thanks to Daisha Irrigation and Fodder, Murray Bridge and Strathalbyn, great supporters of local sport. We'll get you news shortly, and then we rip into buy, swap and sell on 5MU. Stay with us.
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4: Audio. It's more powerful than you think. What you hear can take you far from here. It can move you to dance, to run,

0: At least 41 Australians are missing following the devastating flash flooding in Nepal. The total number of those unaccounted for has risen sharply to almost 2,000, and more than 550 people are now confirmed dead. Utsav Varial from the Nepalese Australian Welfare Society has told Seven there is some hope in the region.
1: Our mobile phone networks and internet lines have also been destroyed. However, there have been reports coming through where a lot of survivors have managed to climb to the higher places towards the hills, and they've been able to access some sort of information from them that a lot of them are stranded.
0: Back home, the death of a 54-year-old in Sydney is now being investigated by police after initially being considered non-suspicious. Brett Whittaker was found dead in Manly back in June. Three young men have been charged over a firebombing at a gym in Melbourne's western suburbs. A prominent bodybuilder's gym in Cremorne was targeted last month. Major rail lines in southeast Queensland are going to be shut over the school holidays. Beenleigh and Gold Coast lines will be affected. Overseas, police are searching for two men accused of stealing a necklace featuring more than 600 diamonds from a museum in Vienna, the theft happening in broad daylight. And Dolly Parton's loved ones have been seen gathering at her Nashville burial site. It's unclear yet if her funeral is taking place. A rep had previously told media that a small and private service would be held for immediate family. It comes as the governor of Tennessee announces plans to name Nashville International Airport after the star.
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0: In AFL, it's over for Collingwood, with Tim Membry missing a potential game winner after the siren at the MCG. The Pies lost the wild card game to the Western Bulldogs by just 3 points. Collingwood coach Craig McRae says they delivered the fight right until the last second.
4: Yeah, this time of year becomes do or die really quickly, so I'm immensely proud of what the second half of the year looked like.
0: And tonight, Carlton and the Demons are up.
2: 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South Australia is the driest state on the driest continent, and that means cold winters and hot summers. 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Mary Terrace, Murray Bridge and Mount Barker Road, Totnes.
5: 5MU weather update.
6: After the fog, it should be mostly sunny across our region. Murray Bridge heading for a top of 20 degrees. Strathalba 19 degrees. Mount Barker 19. Victor Harbour 17 degrees. Mount Lofty 17. And in Adelaide heading for 20. The sunny weather continues tomorrow and we'll hang around for Monday.
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0: 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Hi, Anne.
1: Hi, Terry.
0: Buying, swapping or selling?
1: Selling today.
0: What do you have for us?
1: I've got a Morphy Richards 4-slice toaster and kettle matching set. 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And it's all clean, inboxes, wasn't used very long before I changed my mind. $100 for both.
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1: Yes.
0: All right.
1: And
0: anything else?
1: Yes, I've got something else. I've got a BA XR8 Falcon Boss 260, 5.4-litre V8 short motor. It's got good compression. It weighs, I think it's 280,000 Ks, I think my husband's writing, and 2,700 on that one, 2,700.
0: Okay.
1: And then I've got a AU Ford Falcon Tradesman's Ute, 250,000 kilometres, Ford Tradesman's Box, column auto, it's got dedicated gas, it's great runabout. 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
1: Yep.
0: All right. Anything else?
1: That's all.
0: All right. And a contact number, please.
1: 0402-028-959.
0: All right, 0402-028-959. If you're interested in any of those items, please get in touch with Anne. Anne, where are you based?
1: Sunnyside.
0: All right, Anne at Sunnyside. Thank you for your call.
1: Thank you very much.
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0: 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Let's go to Phil at Victor Harbour. Hi, Phil.
1: How are you this morning?
0: Oh, I'm not too badly. How's it at Victor?
1: Yeah, pretty good. I've got a couple of good markets to advertise down here.
0: Yeah, tell us about them.
1: Yeah, the antique fair's on it today from 8 till 3 at the Lutheran Church Hall as you come into Victor, opposite Mitsubishi Sales Yard. It's in the outside and in the hall. It's only on today. It goes from 8 till 2. She's a good one.
0: Yeah, I bet there'll be plenty of good items there.
1: Oh, mate, everything from CDDs to military stuff I sell, or, you know, ex-military stuff, to old American number plates and things like that. And the other one is, he's put another market on tomorrow, Sunday, on the beachfront, down near the Victor Hotel.
0: Okay, yes, yes, so the market's happening down there?
1: Yeah, yeah, well, he wasn't supposed to be on this Sunday, but he put an extra one on, because we lost a few when it was wet, remember, a few weeks ago?
0: Yes.
1: So he's put it on. It's a big market along the foreshores, and it's there 8 till 3 of tomorrow on Sunday.
0: All right, so a couple of big markets there in Victor Harbour. So tomorrow, items, tell us what we can expect down there?
1: Well, there's honey stalls, there's my store with all bric-a-brac and the military stuff, and then there's children, things for kids, and things for women and things for men. You can get anything. There's food for sale. Oh, mate, I think he's got about 60 stallholders tomorrow.
0: Yeah, good turn up. Yeah. All right. So the antique show, that's on until 2 o'clock this afternoon. So whereabouts in Victor is that? It's near the Mitsubishi.
1: Yeah, obviously the Mitsubishi car sales. It's the Lutheran Church Hall.
0: Lutheran Church.
1: The signs outside.
0: Yeah. And then tomorrow. And then tomorrow, beachfront markets near the hotel.
1: Yeah, opposite, virtually nearly opposite the Victor Harbour Hotel.
0: Excellent. All right. Plenty of items around. Make sure you go have a look. All right,
1: thanks.
0: Phil.
1: Yeah. See you later, mate.
0: Thanks for your call.
1: Yeah, keep up the good work.
0: I appreciate it. Thank you.
1: See you, mate.
0: Bye-bye.
1: Bye.
0: 1-800-018-125 is my telephone number. 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

0: 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Let's go back to the phones and off to Manham now. Mel is there. Hi, Mel.
1: Good morning.
0: Buying, swapping or selling?
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0: All right. Anything else?
1: No, that'll do.
0: All right, Mel, what's your phone number, please?
1: Easy one. 0418. 825, 830. 25 past 8, half past 8.
0: All right, good on you, Mel. 0418 825 830.
1: Thanks, mate.
0: Thanks a lot. 1-800-018-125 is my telephone number. 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